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9: LaCrosse's official forecast.
10: Mainly cloudy skies expected tonight with a chance for showers. Lows dip down to about 48, southeasterly winds 8 to 15 miles an hour. Sunshine mixed with clouds at times tomorrow. Showers likely. High temperatures reach up to 78. Partly cloudy skies tomorrow night. Lows level off around 48. Right now, 63.
11: Would look at setting up a prenup.
0: What does very different net worth mean?
11: So I was very blessed. My grandparents did very well. I have about 5.

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11: 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I'm Jeff Colvin of Fortune Magazine with the Fortune Business Update. It had to happen. Job seekers now have AI write their cover letters and resumes and then send their applications to hundreds of companies that have posted openings on job boards like Indeed, LinkedIn, and Glassdoor. Companies can't handle the deluge, so they have AI read the applications. Little wonder that companies now have AI conduct interviews, sometimes using fake humans on the screen. But a recent survey finds that if an AI interview is required, half of job candidates say they would drop out of the running or have already dropped out when facing that requirement. They don't feel they're being considered. They feel they're being processed. It's a problem with no obvious solution and a great opportunity for an entrepreneur. I'm Jeff Colvin.
12: LaCrosse's official forecast.
13: Mainly cloudy skies expected tonight with a chance for showers. Lows dip down to about 48, southeasterly winds 8 to 15 miles an hour. Sunshine mixed with clouds at times tomorrow, showers likely, high temperatures reach up to 78. Partly cloudy skies tomorrow night, lows level off around 48. Right now, it's 62 degrees.
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15: 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How long did this take?
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15: 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And your range of income during this 48 months?
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1: I'm a physician.
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1: And now for the weather, here's meteorologist Stormy O'Day with a pinwheel.
2: No weather is ill if the wind is still.
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13: A whole lot of questions, not a lot of answers about the hantavirus as this starts to take center stage, because many of the Americans arrived this morning in Epley Airport in Omaha. They were wearing masks, carrying a plastic bag with their belongings, and they were quickly assessed by a team of doctors and loaded them into the National Quarantine Unit. It's part of the University of Nebraska Medical Center. To talk about all of this and what does it mean and what do we know, Dr. William Hanage is an epidemiologist at Harvard, the T.H. 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
14: Hi, McGraw. It's great to be with you. And please call me Bill. Only my mother called me William.
13: Okay, Bill, will do. Let's get right to it. A lot of people have PTSD when they start to hear about this virus, people getting sick, people being quarantined. And then, of course, the Internet is full of misinformation, half-truths. Let's get it straight from the person who knows. How contagious is this hantavirus? And we have apparently some type of human-to-human contact, do we not?
14: Oh, we certainly do. We certainly have human-to-human transmission, but there are a lot

0: I love this place. I've been surfing here since I was a kid. Now, seeing my grandson out on the water, it means everything to me. Watching him and taking in the blue waves, the sea breeze, the blurry horizon.
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5: Does it make sense to take out a longer car loan to keep your payments down? This is Jeff Gilbert with the Car Chronicles. The problem, says J.D. Power's Srini Rajagopalan, is that often people don't want to keep their vehicle until it's paid off, with about a third of trade-ins now having negative equity, and that impacts the cost of your next vehicle.
6: That payment goes up because prices have gone up. 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
14: Couple more minutes with our guest, Sam Quinones. He wrote the book called The Perfect Tuba, and he was originally on the show talking about his other books about the opioid crisis and following what happens, and he decided to make a departure from that and talked about the tuba. And Sam, we brought you back because you said that there's a much bigger connection to tuba and the book about tuba playing and the perfect tuba and your earlier work studying the opioid crisis. What's the connection?
15: Well, I was always looking for answers to the opioid addiction, the addiction crisis we have in this country. And I refer to not just drugs, but also addiction to ultra-processed food and pornography and gambling and all these other legal things. And I wasn't expecting anything like this when I started the tuba book. Sorry, I wrote about tuba players and band directors, frankly, very important in all this. And as I did, though, I began to realize, it just was a startling idea, that these folks had answers to a country and something to say that was important to a country that was mired in addiction to all this other crud. You know, and I began to realize this because if you look at the lives of band directors and of tuba players, they exemplify certain basic time-honored truths of how we find fulfillment in life. Their lives are dedicated to playing an instrument, regardless of the fame or fortune, but just because they love it. They're about focus in a time of distraction, perseverance in spite of failure, not using failure as a reason to give up, but as a reason to keep going. It's

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2: Job seekers are increasingly facing AI interviews, and they hate it. I'm Jeff Colvin of Fortune Magazine with the Fortune Business Update. 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Job seekers now have AI write their cover letters and resumes and then send their applications to hundreds of companies that have posted openings on job boards like Indeed, LinkedIn, and Glassdoor. Companies can't handle the deluge, so they have AI read the applications. Little wonder that companies now have AI conduct interviews, sometimes using fake humans on the screen. But a recent survey finds that if an AI interview is required, half of job candidates say they would drop out of the running or have already dropped out when facing that requirement. They don't feel they're being considered. They feel they're being processed. It's a problem with no obvious solution and a great opportunity for an entrepreneur. I'm Jeff Colvin.
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0: officials say the government has the hantavirus outbreak linked to a cruise ship under control. Acting CDC Director Jay Bhattacharya.
1: We have managed to bring the patients back home from the Canary Islands. They're now safely in the facility in Nebraska and a couple in Atlanta. It's an absolute professional organization.
0: CBS News Brief. I'm Christopher Cruz.
2: Lacrosse's official forecast.
3: Chance for showers overnight. Otherwise, mainly cloudy skies expect. Lows level off around 48. Southeasterly winds 8 to 15 miles an hour. Sunshine mixed with clouds at times Tuesday. Rain showers likely. High temperatures reach up to 78. Lows level off around 48 Tuesday night. Partly cloudy skies. Right now, 57.

0: 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Pew Research reports that the three top social media platforms are being used somewhat differently by teens. Carrie Gallagher is Connect Safely Education Director.
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4: LaCrosse's official forecast.
5: Mainly cloudy skies expected overnight with the chance of rain showers. Lows dip down to about 48, southeasterly winds 8 to 15 miles an hour. Sunshine mixed with clouds at times Tuesday. Rain showers likely. Daytime highs approaching 79. Partly cloudy skies Tuesday night. Lows dip down to about 47. Right now, 57.
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7: I'm Christopher Cruz in Washington. President Trump is preparing for his summit with Chinese President Xi Jinping in Beijing this week. CBS's Ed O'Keefe says they'll have a lot to talk about.
8: The economic relationship between the two largest economies in the world, but expect a lot of conversation as well about the war with Iran. China is Iran's biggest oil customer. You'll see talk about manufacturing, AI, and of course things like the future of Taiwan and the fate of Jimmy Lai, that businessman who's been imprisoned in China because he was a leader of the pro-democracy movement.
7: The president told CBS News he wants to suspend the federal gas tax to bring down prices that have soared since the war with Iran began. More on that from CBS News Chief White House Correspondent Nancy Cordes.
9: The move would bring the current average cost of gas down from $4.52 a gallon to $4.34.
10: It's a small percentage, but it's, you know, still money.
9: The 18-cent per gallon tax brings in more than $2 billion a month, funding that goes towards highway construction and repairs.
7: Only Congress can suspend the federal gas tax. It has never done so. Officials are downplaying the risk that the hantavirus could spread easily after 18 people arrived in the U.S., having been evacuated from a cruise ship where three people died of the virus. Here's CBS's Dr. John LaPook.
11: The big thing that people are worried about is, what if it spread across the room, you know, to somebody that we don't realize that it could be spread just like COVID? And it turns out, from what we know about it, you always have to stay humble and say, you know, have humble if things change. But from what we know about it, that this virus doesn't do that. I feel comfortable, not just because I'm being reassured by somebody, but because the underlying science says this is not going to be like COVID.
7: A just-released report from an independent Israeli investigative commission says Hamas and its allies committed, quote, systematic, widespread sexual violence during their October 7, 2023 attack and against hostages they took back to Gaza. The Supreme Court is, for now, allowing women to obtain the abortion drug mifepristone at pharmacies or through the mail without an in-person visit to the doctor. The justices are considering whether to allow restrictions on the drug. This ruling bars restrictions on the widely used abortion pill from taking effect for the time being. Loyola Law Professor Lori Levinson.
12: At least temporarily, there are enough justices, including conservative justices, who do not want to ban quite yet the sale of mifepristone, an abortion medication, by mail. But the overall ruling on the court is yet to be seen, and we will know more about it by the end of the week.
7: This is CBS News.
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7: Another member of President Trump's cabinet is generating some controversy.
17: I was a lumberjack from a small town in northern Wisconsin.
18: Transportation Secretary Sean Duffy, who starred on MTV's Real World almost 30 years ago, is revealing he and his wife, who met on the series, have taken their 9 children on a road trip or a new reality show to celebrate the country's 250th.
19: I think Mud's kind of mad.
20: I'm not.
21: You're mad.
22: We're not going to fight on this trip.
18: Duffy's predecessor, Pete Buttigieg, calls the adventure out of touch with reality when regular families can't afford road trips anymore because gas prices are so high. Duffy says production costs were covered by a nonprofit and neither he nor his wife received royalties. Deborah Rodriguez, CBS News.
7: The man from Michigan who got married and ran over his best friend the same day has been sentenced to serve at least 30 years in prison. James Shiroff fatally struck his friend after an alcohol-fueled argument in 2024. Christopher Cruz, CBS News.
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0: scheduled to depart Tuesday for a two-day summit with Chinese President Xi Jinping in Beijing. CBS's Ed O'Keefe says the two men have a lot to talk about.
1: We expect a lot of conversation as well about the war with Iran. China is Iran's biggest oil customer. You'll see talk about manufacturing, AI, and of course things like the future of Taiwan.
0: The president says the ceasefire with Iran is on life support. He's not happy with Iran's rejection of a U.S. peace proposal.
2: The plan is they cannot have a nuclear weapon. And they didn't say that in their letter.
0: The 18 Americans who were evacuated from a cruise ship where three people died of the hantavirus are being closely watched at medical facilities in the U.S. CBS News chief medical correspondent Dr. John LaPook.
3: The whole thing about the incubation period is if somebody is exposed and they get infected at any point in the next 6 weeks, they could get symptoms.
0: CBS News Brief. I'm Christopher Cruz.
4: Lacrosse's official forecast.
5: Mainly cloudy skies expected overnight with the chance of rain showers. Lows dip down to about 48, southeasterly winds 8 to 15 miles an hour. Sunshine mixed with clouds at times Tuesday. Rain showers likely, daytime highs approaching 79. Partly cloudy skies Tuesday night. Lows dip down to about 47. Currently 57.

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0: was carrying roughly 150 people from 23 countries with at least 11 possible cases. Seven Americans flew home earlier and are being monitored locally.
1: Three people on the ship died. CBS News Brief. I'm Christopher Cruz.
2: LaCrosse's official forecast.
3: Chance of rain showers overnight. Otherwise, mainly cloudy skies expect. Lows level off around 48. South winds 10 to 15 miles an hour. Showers likely Tuesday. High temperatures reach up to 79. Sunshine mixed with clouds at times. Partly cloudy skies Tuesday night. Lows dip down to about 47. Right now, it's 54 degrees.

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5: La Crosse's official forecast.
6: Chance of rain showers overnight. Otherwise, mainly cloudy skies expect. Lows level off around 48. South winds 10 to 15 miles an hour. Showers likely Tuesday. High temperatures reach up to 79. Sunshine mixed with clouds at times. Partly cloudy skies Tuesday night. Lows dip down to about 47. Currently 52.
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9: I'm Deborah Rodriguez. Fill her up lately? This driver in L.A. is paying a fortune.
10: Weekly, probably $400, $500.
9: A gallon of regular there, an average of $6.15 a gallon today. Nationwide, it's about $4.50. President Trump is warming up to the idea of pausing the 18-cent federal gas tax. Reporter Leslie Marine with his statement to CBS News.
11: We're going to take off the gas tax for a period of time, and when gas goes down, we'll let it phase back in. He'll need the backing of Congress first, but economist and UC Berkeley professor Severine Borenstein says we in California may not feel that relief.
9: The president leaves for Beijing today.
12: Big talks are on the agenda for the summit with Chinese leader Xi, who President Trump calls a great gentleman.
13: He loves his country, I can tell you that, President Xi. I look forward to being there.
12: Among the topics the two leaders will discuss are trade, energy, and Iran.
13: A lot of good things can happen.
12: Plus, U.S. arms sales to Taiwan.
13: He'll bring up Taiwan. I think more than I will.
12: Stacey Lynn, CBS News, the White House.
9: 18 Americans are quarantined at U.S. hospitals, some in Nebraska, others Atlanta, after a month and a half at sea on the cruise ship infected with hantavirus. At least one has tested positive. So far, Chief Medical Correspondent Dr. John LaPooks likes what he's hearing.
14: What is reassuring to me is not... I like that the WHO is saying it's not going to be the next pandemic. I like the CDC is saying it. But what I'm reassured by is the whole public health effort and the science. We understand the underlying science here. This is a virus that we know about.
9: The Supreme Court has sided with Republicans in Alabama, allowing them to remove one of two majority black voting districts ahead of next week's primary. Loyola Law's Lori Levinson.
15: I think we're seeing this go across the South predictably as they have drawn maps even before the decision and now after the decision to eliminate what they would see as black majority districts that would be likely to support the Democratic candidates.
9: Israeli lawmakers have approved a bill allowing formation of a panel to deal with October 7th attackers. The BBC's Yolande Nell.
16: It will see a special military tribunal set up in Jerusalem with trials to be live streamed. A panel of judges will be able to hand down the death penalty by a majority vote. This is justice for the victims, the hostages, the families, and the entire people of Israel, a sponsor of the bill said. Rights groups oppose the death penalty on moral grounds.
9: This is CBS News.
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9: The Eurovision semifinal is getting underway, but a few entrants will be missing from the singing competition.
21: This was Spain's entry in last year's Eurovision Song Contest. There will be no 2026 entry. Spain is among five countries boycotting the event in protest at Israel's inclusion. And this week, Spain announced it also won't be broadcasting Saturday's final. Ireland and Slovenia also say they'll show alternate programming during that time slot. Slovenia planning to show a series called Voices of Palestine instead. Vicky Barker, CBS News, London.
9: Strike Force 5 was back together last night.
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22: Come on, what's better than this? 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
9: worth it. Deborah Rodriguez, CBS News.
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8: 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The high price of a gallon of gasoline, especially in Los Angeles, is forcing drivers to make tough choices.
9: Playtime?
10: Yeah.
9: Going out and going, doing things with the family or whatever?
10: I'm working for my food and for my gas.
8: President Trump wants Congress to temporarily suspend the 18 cents a gallon federal tax on gas, something Congress has never agreed to do. The president's leaving for Asia this afternoon for a summit in Beijing with Chinese President Xi Jinping. CBS's Stacey Lin.
11: The meeting comes amid strained relations following a trade war, tensions over Iran, and surging global energy prices.
8: Federal health officials say the government has the hantavirus.

around 48. South winds 10 to 15 miles an hour. Showers likely Tuesday. High temperatures reach up to 79. Sunshine mixed with clouds at times. Partly cloudy skies Tuesday night. Lows dip down to about 47. Currently 52.

0: America in the Morning continues. It's 26 after. Tragedy near the U.S.-Mexico border as authorities discover six people dead in a shipping container. Correspondent Jennifer King reports police in Laredo, Texas, now say a body found by the same railroad tracks may be a seventh victim.
1: Police in Laredo, Texas are investigating after six bodies, five men and one woman, were found inside a shipping container at a Union Pacific rail yard near the U.S.-Mexico border. Police say the victims were found by workers on Sunday during an inspection. Autopsies are underway. Webb County Medical Examiner Dr. Corrine Stern says it's likely the victims all succumbed to heat stroke. She says identification found on the victims suggests they may be from Mexico and Honduras. Laredo is a busy border trade port. In 2022, 53 migrants who had paid to be smuggled into the United States died when the tractor trailer they were in went from Mexico to Laredo and up to San Antonio in 100-degree heat. Two smugglers were convicted to life in prison. I'm Jennifer King.
0: As older adults are staying longer in the job market, a new survey finds that younger Americans are less optimistic about their prospects for finding work. Details from correspondent Haya Panjwani.
2: Optimism in the job market is falling for young Americans as older adults stay upbeat. That's a sudden reversal from just 3 years ago when older Americans were more pessimistic. In the United States until 2023, in many countries globally, young people tend to be more optimistic about the job market than old people. Gallup found that typically around the world, younger people are more likely by 10 percentage points than older people to report their local job market is good. In the United States, younger people are 21 percentage points less likely to do so than older adults. Younger American job market views are now registering closer to the level that they did in 2010 when the country was still deep in the Great Recession. I'm Haya Panjwani.
0: That's our show for today, Tuesday, May 12th, 2026. America in the Morning is produced by Jeff McKay. I'm John Trout. This is Westwood One.
3: Does it make sense to take out a longer car loan to keep your payments down? This is Jeff Gilbert with the Car Chronicles. The problem, says J.D. Power's Srini Rajagopalan, is that often people don't want to keep their vehicle until it's paid off, with about a third of trade-ins now having negative equity, and that impacts the cost of your next vehicle.
4: That payment goes up because prices have gone up. Now you have this negative equity, and now the only way to manage to a payment is to extend that loan another 12 months.
3: With half of all loans now more than 6 years, about 13% of loans going for 7 years.
5: How much further can we go? 7 years is a lot of time to go to pay off a car.
4: If we actually think about it, Canada does a lot more 8-year loans, right? So we don't want to get into that, but that's actually more popular and fairly popular in Canada.
3: Here in the U.S., buyers sometimes get help from incentives, sometimes decide to keep their vehicles longer than they want, and are often pushed to the used market. With the Car Chronicles, I'm Jeff Gilbert, CBS News.
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8: LaCrosse's official forecast.
9: A blend of clouds and sun today with rain showers likely. High temperatures reach up to 79. Winds out of the southwest 10 to 20 miles an hour. Partly cloudy tonight. Lows level off around 47. Tomorrow, high of 68. Mainly clear Thursday with daytime highs approaching 73. 84, slight chance for storms Friday. Right now, it's 51 degrees.
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11: CBS News Brief. Average gas prices are down a couple of cents, but still a wartime budget buster at about $4.50 a gallon. Republican Senator Josh Hawley's introduced legislation backing President Trump's plan to suspend the federal gas tax. CBS's Nancy Cordes.
12: The 18-cent per gallon tax brings in more than $2 billion a month, funding that goes towards highway construction and repairs.
11: The president leaves for China today, where energy prices and the Iran war will loom large at meetings with President Xi. CBS's Jesse Mitchell.
13: The president rejected Iran's reply as totally unacceptable. The speaker of Iran's parliament said his country's military stood ready to, quote, teach a lesson to any aggressor.
11: Supreme Court gives Alabama the okay to eliminate a black-majority voting district. Legal analyst Thane Rosenbaum.
14: The law now seems to be that partisan map-making is constitutionally permissible, but racially conscious districts are not.
11: CBS News Brief. I'm Deborah Rodriguez.
15: I'm Glenn Beck. You listen because you like us. So like WIZM on Facebook.
16: They beat cancer, but now they're battling medical bills. I'm Zach Dyer, and this is your KFF Health News Minute. Nearly half of cancer survivors and patients have had medical debt. That's according to a survey by the American Cancer Society. Many need expensive prescriptions and procedures to monitor their condition and manage side effects. Doctors warn these expenses may lead patients to delay or skip care. There are almost 19 million cancer survivors in the U.S. Nebraska just became the first state to enforce the GOP's new Medicaid work requirements. Under the One Big Beautiful Bill Act, many enrollees will have to prove they work or volunteer at least 80 hours a month or lose their coverage. The Congressional Budget Office estimates about 5 million Americans will become uninsured over the next decade because of work requirements. The other Medicaid expansion states have until 2027 to implement the rules. There's more at kffhealthnews.org.
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0: America in the Morning continues. It's 26 after. Tragedy near the U.S.-Mexico border as authorities discover six people dead in a shipping container. Correspondent Jennifer King reports police in Laredo, Texas, now say a body found by the same railroad tracks may be a seventh victim.
1: Police in Laredo, Texas are investigating after six bodies, five men and one woman, were found inside a shipping container at a Union Pacific rail yard near the U.S.-Mexico border. Police say the victims were found by workers on Sunday during an inspection. Autopsies are underway. Webb County Medical Examiner Dr. Corrine Stern says it's likely the victims all succumbed to heat stroke. She says identification found on the victims suggests they may be from Mexico and Honduras. Laredo is a busy border trade port. In 2022, 53 migrants who had paid to be smuggled into the United States died when the tractor trailer they were in went from Mexico to Laredo and up to San Antonio in 100-degree heat. Two smugglers were convicted to life in prison. I'm Jennifer King.
0: As older adults are staying longer in the job market, a new survey finds that younger Americans are less optimistic about their prospects for finding work. Details from correspondent Haya Panjwani.
2: Optimism in the job market is falling for young Americans as older adults stay upbeat. That's a sudden reversal from just 3 years ago when older Americans were more pessimistic. In the United States until 2023, in many countries globally, young people tend to be more optimistic about the job market than old people. Gallup found that typically around the world, younger people are more likely by 10 percentage points than older people to report their local job market is good. In the United States, younger people are 21 percentage points less likely to do so than older adults. Younger American job market views are now registering closer to the level that they did in 2010 when the country was still deep in the Great Recession. I'm Haya Panjwani.
0: That's our show for today, Tuesday, May 12th, 2026. America in the Morning is produced by Jeff McKay. I'm John Trout. This is Westwood One.
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7: A blend of clouds and sun today with rain showers likely. High temperatures reach up to 79. Winds out of the southwest 10 to 20 miles an hour. Partly cloudy tonight. Lows level off around 47. Tomorrow, high of 68. Mainly clear Thursday with daytime highs approaching 73. 84, slight chance for storms Friday. Right now, it's 50 degrees.
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9: CBS News Brief. 16 Americans who were on that cruise ship hit with the hantavirus outbreak are waking up in quarantine at a medical facility in Omaha. Two others, including one who's tested positive, are at a hospital in Atlanta. The NIH acting director, Jay Bhattacharya.
10: Unlike COVID, the way that people get it from person to person is much, much more difficult for that to happen.
9: National average for gas at $4.50 today, and President Trump's forging ahead with a push to suspend a federal tax. Gas Buddies, Patrick DeHaan.
11: If Congress approves a federal gas tax holiday of 18.4 cents, motors would likely be feeling the impact rather quickly. but they may not visibly see a reduction if the price of oil is going up in the backdrop.
9: Mayor of Arcadia, California, has agreed to plead guilty to acting as an agent for China, U.S. Attorney Amanda Elbogen.
12: The campaign that China is engaging in and enlisting agents here really undermines our national security.
9: CBS News Brief. I'm Deborah Rodriguez.
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0: Now 5 before the hour. This is America in the Morning. Thanks for listening. Entertainer Martin Short shares his perspective on grief and optimism following the death of his wife and daughter. Entertainment reporter Kevin Carr has details.
1: Martin Short has been in show business for years, starting in the 1970s with Toronto's Second City and later moving to Saturday Night Live, major motion pictures, and even Broadway. Today, Netflix is releasing a new documentary about the 76-year-old entertainment legend called Marty, Life is Short.
2: Marty operates at the speed of joy.
1: The film doesn't just show the happy times, but also the tragedies he has faced over the years, including losing his brother in a car accident as a child and both of his parents dying when he was still a teenager. CBS News Sunday Morning featured an interview with Short this weekend where he shared his history with grief.
3: What it developed in me was this muscle of survival and handling grief and a perspective on it.
1: In 2010, his wife of 30 years died from cancer, and earlier this year, his daughter Catherine died by suicide. This was the first time Short has publicly spoken about his daughter's death.
3: You know, it's been a nightmare for the family, but the understanding that mental health and cancer, like my wife, are both diseases. And sometimes with diseases, they are terminal.
1: Even in the face of great loss, Short explained his inherent optimism, characterized by Tom Hanks saying he moves at the speed of joy.
3: I don't analyze myself. If that's his review for me, I'll accept it, you know. But I think I do have the happy gene, and I think my orientation is to be happy.
1: I'm Kevin Carr.
0: Finally today, sales of previously occupied U.S. homes were essentially flat in April, another weak showing for the housing market during what's traditionally its busiest time of year. Correspondent Marcela Sanchez has more.
4: The National Association of Realtors says existing home sales edged up 0.2% last month from March, but were unchanged compared to April last year. The latest sales figure fell short of what economists were expecting, according to FactSet. Meanwhile, home prices continued to rise nationwide last month, although at a slower rate. The median sales price increased nearly 1% in April from a year ago to $417,700. The housing market has been in a slump since 2022, when mortgage rates began to climb from pandemic-era lows. I'm Marcela Sanchez.
0: The National Association of Realtors says that the typical home sold in April was on the market for 32 days, up from 29 days a year earlier, and sales slowed due to the combination of rising interest rates in February and heightened concerns over the U.S.-Iran war. And that's our show for today, Tuesday, May 12th, 2026. America in the Morning is produced by Jeff McKay. I'm John Trout. This is Westwood One.
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9: I'm Deborah Rodriguez. 18 Americans exposed to the hantavirus on a luxury cruise ship are all in the U.S. now. 16 are being monitored at the University of Nebraska Medical Center. Two others, including one who's tested positive, are quarantining at Emory University Hospital in Atlanta. The World Health Organization's Director General Tedros Ghebreyesus.
10: At the moment, there is no sign that we are seeing the start of a larger outbreak.
9: CBS News Chief Medical Correspondent Dr. John LaPook.
11: What is reassuring to me is not I like that the WHO is saying it's not going to be the next pandemic. I like the CDC is saying it. But I also, what I'm reassured by is the whole public health effort and the science. We understand the underlying science here. This is a virus that we know about.
9: Experts say this week would be a peak window of contagion to others. We're just in from overseas. A Spanish passenger on the MV Hondius has now tested positive. The national average for gas at $4.50 today, and President Trump is forging ahead with his push to suspend a federal tax. Gas Buddy's Patrick DeHaan.
12: If Congress approves a federal gas tax holiday of 18.4 cents, motors would likely be feeling the impact rather quickly, but they may not visibly see a reduction if the price of oil is going up in the backdrop.
9: President Trump leaves for China this afternoon for a high-stakes visit with Xi Jinping. On the agenda, the Iran war, and U.S. weapon sales to Taiwan.
13: President Xi would like us not to, and I'll have that discussion. That's one of the many things I'll be talking about.
9: Analysts say China could play a role in helping to end the Iran war if it gets concessions from the U.S. The mayor of Arcadia, California, just outside L.A., has agreed to plead guilty to acting as an agent for China.
14: Mayor Eileen Wang admitted she worked with her former fiancé to push pro-Chinese propaganda on the website U.S. News Center. The fiancé was sentenced to 4 years in prison for a similar charge earlier this year. Assistant U.S. Attorney Amanda Elbogen.
15: Really undermines our national security, and it undermines the democratic fabric of our society.
14: Wang resigned as mayor. City Council member Sharon Kwan.
16: Al-Qaeda is resilient. We can move forward being honest, transparent, and committed to accountability.
14: Michael Wallace, CBS News.
9: Want to stay young? Head to a museum or the opera.
17: I'm Vicky Barker in London. Daisy Fancourt leads a University College London team studying patterns in our DNA that determine aging.
18: We can look at these patterns to see if someone is older or younger than the number of birthdays they've had. And we found that people who engage more in the arts have got this younger epigenetic age.
9: This is CBS News.
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9: A personalized vaccine shows promise against an aggressive and incurable brain cancer.
28: In an early clinical trial, participants with glioblastoma had increased immune response and slowed tumor progression after receiving a vaccine. Dr. Albert Kim at the Siteman Cancer Center in St. Louis says this is very exciting. One long-term survivor remains recurrence-free nearly 5 years later.
29: And in the next few iterations of this, I think we're going to see some big benefits for these cancer patients.
28: Dr. Kim says the vaccine is safe for these patients. Jennifer Kuiper, CBS News.
9: eBay's just said a big fat no thank you to a $56 billion takeover bid from the much smaller GameStop. The online marketplace calls the unsolicited proposal neither credible nor attractive. eBay is questioning the deal's financing and underscoring its own efforts to turn things around and boost growth. Deborah Rodriguez, CBS News.
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3: LaCrosse's official forecast.
4: A blend of clouds and sun today, with rain showers likely. High temperatures reach up to 79. Winds out of the southwest, 10 to 20 miles an hour. Partly cloudy tonight. Lows level off around 47. Tomorrow, high of 68. Mainly clear Thursday, with daytime highs approaching 73. 84, slight chance for storms Friday. Right now, it's 50 degrees.
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21: For wisdomnews.com, I'm Brad Williams. The city of La Crosse accounts for just under half of the county's population of 121,000 people. But when it comes to crime, County District Attorney Tim Grinke says the vast majority of cases that go to the county courts happen within La Crosse. Grinke says crimes happening in the city account for about 80% of the county's court cases, mainly because a lot happens within the city.
30: We have Oktoberfest, Riverfest, we've got track meet, we've got a lot of things. People come in from concerts to everything. So people that are on 3rd Street aren't all La Crosse residents, but there's a lot of people that need stops, batteries, hit-and-run, auto guys. So more traffic, more people.
21: Grinke and County Sheriff John Siegel reported on their departments at Monday night's regular meeting of the La Crosse County Board. The district attorney says a shortage of prosecutors is occurring statewide and can cause court cases to be delayed often for months or years. The homicide trial of Josie Dykeman resumes this morning in La Crosse. Prosecutors finished their portion of the case late Monday afternoon. The defense called two brief witnesses as they begin building their case to the jury. Dykeman is accused in the child abuse death of Alexavier Pedrin in February of 2023. The trial is scheduled to go until Friday. A Southwest Wisconsin man has been sentenced to 25 years in prison for reckless homicide following a stabbing death 2 years ago in Prairie du Chien. Jesse Slaughter of Lancaster was sentenced last week for the 2024 death of 65-year-old Daniel Welsh of Prairie du Chien. Welsh was found dead inside a house in Prairie, and Slaughter was taken into custody the next day. Investigators say the men knew each other. Slaughter is also sentenced to 15 years of extended supervision after his prison term is complete. One person is hurt in a crash near Hoka. It happened on Saturday. The Minnesota State Patrol said the crash took place along Highway 16 just after 8 a.m. when an SUV driven by Dustin Detman, 46 years old, went off the road. His Ford Explorer first hit a guardrail before hitting a tree. Detman was transported by ambulance to Amplify Health by Gunderson in La Crosse for non-life-threatening injuries. Nationwide, the AAA expects nearly 45 million people to travel during the upcoming Memorial Day weekend. That would be a record number. It contrasts with a slight drop in the number of Wisconsinites traveling at least 50 miles from home over that holiday weekend. The AAA forecasts that about 834,000 people in Wisconsin will travel during the holiday period. The next informational session about the collaboration between La Crosse and the school district over an indoor pool happens tomorrow over the noon hour. That will be a virtual session. Both entities are exploring the possibility of one shared facility that could be operated year-round. It would be used for both school activities during the day and then become available for public use during evenings, weekends, and during the summer. I'm Brad Williams.
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0: Good morning, La Crosse. Good morning, Cooley Region. It's 6:11. Time to wake up, La Crescent. We have 50 degrees outdoors right now. Forecast is for light rain. There's cloudy and dark skies here at 2nd and State, but so far no rain on the sidewalk. River Stage is also continuing to drop. It's down 0.4. It's at 6.4, and it looks like the trend for that is going to continue. I have noticed, Kevin, that I see more and more fishing boats out, especially along the wing dams and also up by the lock-in dam. So I'm hoping that they are being successful.
1: Yeah, hopefully the walleye bites starting to pick up a little bit. And I know it was certainly, after the bass tournament this weekend, it was certainly a successful weekend for them anyway.
0: So we are talking fishing today. A little bit later in the program, we are going to be talking to Jamie Rempel from the La Crosse County Parks Department. They have their big fishing youth fishing event, which takes place later this month. Also coming up, we're going to talk to Will Smith, not the actor. We'll fill you in about that little bit later on. And then also have a conversation about a new report out from the HMO about death rates in the country, numbers that probably will surprise you. Wanted to also remind you that downtown La Crosse today, that the DOT surveying is continuing today. It's going to be on 4th Street. It's
1: positively?
0: Yes. Thank you. Thank you. I like that. It is going to mean that no parking on either side of the streets. I did notice yesterday that there were continuing to be some cars there. You're kind of running the risk of a ticket. But it is a surveying that is taking place, as in the future we are going to have the Wisconsin DOT will be updating the 4th and 3rd Street roads. They both need it very much.
1: Yes.
0: That is actually a state highway, and that's why that's something that is handled by the DOT.
1: And it's like La Crosse Street. A couple of years ago, that's why it took forever and a day to get that street redone. That is a state highway as well. 3rd and 4th Street are exactly the same thing, and it's a process to get done, and the state moves really, really slow.
0: Right.
1: So, drivers will have to put up with a lot of potholes and a lot of bumps and whatnot between now and the next couple of years.
0: I did see yesterday we had Larry Kirchin talking about the Root River bicycle trail and connecting it and updating it with Wagon Wheel. But I did see that there is also an article in the Chicago Tribune about the trail and about biking in southeastern Minnesota and western Wisconsin. So you might want to Google that and take a peek at that as well. When it comes to bikes, we also want to remind you that Big Bikes for Little Tykes is this weekend. It's a charity motorcycle ride for a local child with complicated medical needs. This year, it's 9-year-old Tucker Lovelace from Viroqua. He was born with severe genetic complications. The ride is Saturday, May 16th. It leaves from the Great River Harley-Davidson. It's a 100-mile bike trip through the community, the Cooley region, and it ends at Features out in Holman. Registration includes a T-shirt, brats, chips, a lunch basically afterwards. You can check out all the details at aroundrivercity.com. And we had Gina in yesterday as well, and she did remind us that if you're not a motorcyclist, but you believe in the cause, you can also make a contribution on that site. It is a really good event and one that Midwest Family has been a part of for a long time. So hopefully the weather forecast is going to continue to be accurate, because Saturday right now looks to be a mostly sunny, and there's a slight chance of showers, but that's not until later in the day, but it'll be sunshine. So really a nice nice day, hopefully, for a motorcycle ride through the Cooley region.
1: And I'm hoping Saturday will be a very nice day. My grandniece is getting married Saturday, so I'm
0: outdoors.
1: Outdoors, yeah.
0: Okay,
1: over at Celebrations.
0: Oh, so, yes.
1: Yeah, yep. I'm
0: That's where my daughter got married. So mm-hmm. it's a beautiful, beautiful venue. So that is really neat. Coming up a little bit later this week, we wanted to let you know we are going to have a conversation about Rotary Lights, some updates, as Pat Smith used to be the point person for that. So mm-hmm. Rotary is kind of shifting gears, have a conversation with and about that. Also going to be talking about the reentry program later this week. We're going to explain what that means. And have guests in talking about that. And then we are going to continue. We're on a bit of a streak, Kevin, with Music Friday. Oh. We're having Abby Lighthold in, and she's got some recordings of the multi-piece band. Do you remember the name? I always forget the name. That appears down at Riverside Park.
1: I just want to say the DiCapo band.
0: Yes.
1: It's not.
0: Yes. But volunteers come down, musicians who are mm-hmm. who are excellent, by the way, and perform down at the park. And Abby's going to be in continuing that that conversation.
1: Cool.
0: So, and again, always looking for some thoughts and ideas on who you'd like us to reach out and get on Music Friday. You can do that on the talk and text line. 785-7914, 785-7914. The other thing that I did get an email yesterday, I saw it this morning, but somebody suggested getting making sure that we have all the information about the Memorial Day parades that take place, because there are yes. a number of them.
1: Mm-hmm.
0: It's not just the one in La Crosse. So we'll try to track that down.
1: You know what? Let me just do this. And if people are connected with Memorial Day parades, just simply send them to the Wisdom Newsroom. Just email news@wisdomnews.com. Let's just do it that way. Yeah. I'm sure we probably, I honestly don't remember from last year, but if you know people who are connected with the parades, please just have them send the information to the Wisdom Newsroom here, and we'll get everything put together and be able to put a list together of all the parades. Of course, there's the one here in La Crosse.
0: On Alaska.
1: There's a number of other ceremonies going on that day throughout the area. And yeah. We would love to be able to put a list together that we can put on the Wisdom News website.
0: And I do know that some communities, in conjunction with their either American Legion or VFW, maybe do not have a parade, but they have a ceremony
1: Correct.
0: At a community park or mm-hmm. at a community cemetery. So let us know about those events, too, because those are also neat events, powerful mm-hmm. events, and we'd love to share those. But again, that came from a listener, and we'll try to
1: continue. Very good suggestion.
0: Yes, we'll try to continue to have that information on the website as well. So again, looking at today, we're expecting a little light rain, nothing dramatic. We could use a little precipitation and some rain to help the grass grow, help the flowers bloom, help the vegetable gardens in the community. And then going into tomorrow, it'll be mostly sunny, but not until later in the afternoon. But again, as we always do, look into Saturday, look into that weekend. And right now it looks like it'll be nice. Rain chance on the weekend is no higher than 30%. Okay, we're going to take a break. We want to save some time for our guests that are coming in mm-hmm. a little bit later in the show. Again, it is 50 degrees outdoors. That's 10 degrees Celsius. Depending upon where you are, you may have a little light rain. None of that has shown up here at 2nd and State Street. 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
11: Well, the Milwaukee Brewers had yesterday off. They currently sit 22-16 on the year. That's good for second in the NL Central, 3.5 games below the Cubs for first place. Milwaukee is currently riding a 4-game win streak, and manager Pat Murphy credits the bullpen for their most recent sweep of the New York Yankees.
12: Pitching staff, it doesn't go unnoticed. You know, those guys. You got Harrison, never been a full-time guy in the big leagues. You got Chad Patrick, first time in the pen. D.L. Hall emerging as a leverage guy, and what Ashby's done is amazing. So if you think about it, you know, that's pitching that was against that lineup, best record in baseball. It was outstanding. But you got to, again, mention Contreras because he does it on both ends of the ball.
11: The Brewers will now send Brandon Sproat to the mound. He's 0-2 with a 5.87 ERA opposite of Padres' Matt Waldron. First pitch against San Diego from American Family Field tonight is at 6:40. Turning to the Bucks, it's reported that Milwaukee is open for business on trade calls and offers for the two-time MVP Giannis Antetokounmpo. Just last week, co-owner Jimmy Haslam had said they want a resolution before the NBA draft, which is less than 6 weeks away.
13: For nearly 40 years, ABC Wisconsin Apprenticeship has been helping men and women transform themselves into highly skilled trade professionals. 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
11: The Green Bay Packers are currently in phase two of their offseason program with on-field non-contact workouts and OTAs. Phase three will begin starting May 26th through June 18th, but the only mandatory part will be June 9th through the 11th, which will be mandatory mini camp. For the Wisconsin Sports Zone Network, I'm Ebo.

0: Good morning, La Crosse. Good morning, Cooley Region. Welcome back to La Crosse Talk. 50 degrees outside. We are expecting a light rain today, and we could really use it. Coming up a little bit later in the show, we're going to have a conversation about the La Crosse County Youth Fishing Tournament, which Kevin and I have both had the opportunity to cover. It's a fun news story. The kids are so excited, and a lot of them have never gone fishing before, have never put a worm on a hook, and it is
1: held a worm, period.
0: Right. It is a fun event, and one that we're going to fill you in about as well. Also, yesterday we talked a little bit about bicycle trails. I had a hard time with that yesterday, but we do have an event coming up this weekend. It's kind of a national biking event. We're going to talk to Will Smith about that. That event takes place over in the La Crescent area with the bike trails that they have over there as well. And then also this week, we have something called the Gentleman's Ride. Is that right, Kevin?
1: The Distinguished Gentleman's Ride. Yeah, we're going to talk to Stacy Deal tomorrow about that, and they're going to be talking, she'll be talking a little bit about that. It's going to be to raise awareness about mental health issues and about cancer issues as well. So it's a number of folks will be riding. They'll be all sort of, rather than the typical typical biker wear the leather outfits and all. This is a little more distinguished, you know, jacket and tie and vest and
0: spandex is optional kind of thing. I think it'd be difficult to ride a bike, especially a touring bike, with a tuxedo tails on.
1: Well, I looked at a couple pictures that they had on the website yesterday, and the very dapper individuals riding their motorcycles. So it's kind of interesting. So we'll talk to her tomorrow about that.
0: So that is coming up tomorrow. The other thing we wanted to let you know, as you heard in the commercial break, the Dodger trip is sold out, but you can still participate in our Wisco trips. The next one coming up is against the Twins, so thanks to Seelan's Carpetland for sponsoring that. The ticket includes a bus ride, game ticket, and the pregame tailgate party with Premier Catering. I know that there are lots of Twins fans in the area, so the event is August 8th. You can grab your tickets at wiscotrips.com. The other thing that offers as far as a game is concerned, Kevin, you can take your Twins cap and you can take your Brewers cap, and whoever scores a run, you can switch them out during the game as well. So, again, also always looking for you, the listener, to tell us what you want us to explore topic-wise. You can do that on the talk and text line at 785-7914, 785-7914. And don't forget about signing up for the WISM news app. Listen and connect with us on WISM. You can also hear us on Alexa as well, if that's how you choose to do it in the morning. And then the WISM Insider.
1: Yes, you can get your daily email with the latest news, sports, and community event information.
0: And you can win free stuff. That includes Brewer tickets and also a free lunch out at Big Boar Barbecue in West Salem. We pick a winner every week. You just simply sign up, and you can get that on the app. And it's now May, so as you might have heard, Quentin now has combined his motorcycle and car enthusiasts visit into one day. That's a fun place to stop out and check out some sporty cars. I did notice that there was one over on between the Pike in La Crosse and La Crescent over the weekend, and there were a lot of pretty cherried out vehicles in alignment, and a couple of motorcycles as well. Okay, we are going to head to break, make some money, sell some advertising. But when we come back, we are going to be talking fishing again here on La Crosse Talk on WIZM.
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6: As I see it, I'm Andy Parrish. I say we ship Minnesota in a pile of cash to Denmark in exchange for Greenland. It's a win-win, really. Tim the Fraud Father Walls and his Democrat cult finally get to run their socialist utopia. And the rest of us get a country that actually works. The Minnesota Senate Democrats unanimously voted to keep dead people on the voter rolls. Not voter ID, not cleaning the system, just letting corpses keep voting past June of 2027. Minnesota Democrats think rest in peace really stands for rest in power. These are the same goofballs that blow whistles to warn criminals that cops are coming, then shriek racist if you dare ask what happened to the $18 billion in Somali fraud money. Minnesota is the nation's laughingstock. They have ghost voters, welfare rackets, boys and girls bathrooms with state-issued manpons, and a governor prancing around doing high kicks like a poor man's Richard Simmons. I'm done watching this circus. It's time to make the trade. As I see it, I'm Andy Parrish.
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8: CBS News Brief. 18 Americans who were on that cruise ship infected with hantavirus are waking up at hospitals in Omaha and Atlanta. CBS's Ian Lee.
9: The Hondius was carrying roughly 150 people from 23 countries with at least 11 possible cases. Seven Americans flew home earlier and are being monitored locally.
8: One of two patients in Atlanta has tested positive for the virus. The national average price for a gallon of regular is $4.50 today, and President Trump is getting mixed reviews on his bid to pause the federal gas tax. Senate Minority Leader Chuck Schumer.
10: Let's not pretend 18 cents of gas tax relief per gallon makes up for the damage Trump created with this war.
8: The Supreme Court has extended its decision to allow access to the abortion pill mifepristone. CBS's Cammy McCormick.
11: Medication abortions have accounted for nearly two-thirds of all abortions in the U.S.
8: CBS News Brief. I'm Deborah Rodriguez.
7: This is La Crosse Talk with Sean Dwyer on WIZM. 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
16: 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I emailed

0: trial in La Crosse, but not before making a motion to the court asking for a directed verdict in favor of their client after prosecutors rested their case. Dykeman's attorney, Christopher Zacher, argued that the state did not provide any evidence that his client either beat or gave drugs to the child, 6-year-old Alexavier Pedrin, that led to his death in 2023. After rebuttal from prosecutors, Judge Elliot Levine denied the motion and continued the trial. It resumes this morning and is expected to go until late Tuesday afternoon. How crowded is the La Crosse County Jail at any given time? The county sheriff, John Siegel, tells La Crosse County supervisors that the average jail population has gone down a little recently. Siegel says the average jail count is often around 150 inmates, and only a small percentage in jail have been convicted and are serving their sentences there.
1: Within our population, 35% pretrial, 35% DOC holds, so probation, parole, revocations, or holds, about 20% sentenced inmates.
0: As of Monday night, the La Crosse jail had 145 inmates. 20 people had been admitted to jail just since early Saturday morning. Two law enforcement agencies are inviting the public to special law enforcement memorial services this week. National Police Week is observed from May 10th through the 16th. Today at 1 p.m., the annual Vernon County Police Memorial Service takes place in front of the Sheriff's Office in Viroqua. And then on Wednesday at 1 p.m., the Winona County Law Enforcement Memorial Day Service happens at the Law Enforcement Center in downtown Winona. For both events, the public is invited to attend. While there might be a record number of people nationwide traveling over the Memorial Day weekend, AAA said the number of people from Wisconsin is forecast to drop slightly from last year. Some 834,000 Wisconsinites are traveling over the holiday, which runs from May 21st through the 25th. 744,000 are driving. That's down 0.3% from last year, gas prices being one of the reasons for the decline. Seniors can learn more about services and resources in the La Crosse County area tomorrow at an event in the Onalaska Omni Center. The 7th annual Senior Fair happens from 10 until noon. The free event provides plenty of opportunities for seniors to learn about health care, assisted living, volunteering, and veteran services. The La Crosse County Library System hosts the event, which is sponsored by the Omni Center and the Ben and Floyd Sias Trust Foundation. A newly announced training center to be operated by the La Crosse Boys and Girls Clubs is scheduled to be named today. The clubs have planned a naming announcement for later this morning to take place at the new Workforce Readiness Center on Clinton Street. That facility is expected to open early this summer. For WISM News, I'm Brad Williams.
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3: Good morning, La Crosse. Good morning, Cooley Region. Time to wake up Holman. We have 50 degrees outside. You are listening to La Crosse Talk on WIZM 92.3. Sean DeWire with you. Kevin's back and made me very, very happy that he is back. We are happy that we have Jamie Rupo in the studio with us. He is the Parks and Recs Manager for La Crosse County. And what he wants to talk about is the upcoming kids fishing event. Good morning.
4: Morning. Thanks for having me.
3: Tell us a little bit about some of the logistics with that.
4: All right. So we've got the Goose Island Youth Bank Fishing Classic. It's held on Saturday, May 30th. We're going to start registration for the event at 8 a.m. for the first 99 youth anglers, 17 and under. Fishing starts at 9 after our informational meeting, you know, kind of the safety talk, the who, what, where, when, why, how. And then we're going to get some kids out fishing, and we've got some prizes, and it should be a fun day.
3: And the kids, as I understand, they don't need to bring any fishing tackle. You guys are going to provide the tackle.
4: We have limited amounts of fishing gear available for use. We're trying to get more together from volunteers. I went through my rod closet. Right. I have 4 or 5 that I don't need. If they borrow out and they get broke, that's not going to hurt me at the end of the day.
3: Right.
4: We're looking for more if anybody wants to donate some fishing rods. So.
3: And we were talking right before we came back on the air, Jamie, Kevin and I both had the opportunity to cover that as a news story. And just to see the faces of the kids is worth the trip.
4: It is. Anything we can do to get the kids outside.

0: kind of maybe off the screen for a little while, mm-hmm. enjoy the parks, enjoy the water, get some sunshine, and have some fun doing it. I think it's worth putting in the effort to make that happen.
1: And the park is such a nice park. You guys do such a great job down at Goose Island, keeping it up to date. And you talked a little bit about with the water being a little low right now that you've done some maintenance to make some other spots a little bit more accessible.
0: Yeah, I can't take credit myself. We have a team of guys out here that do their best every day to make this, you know, one of the best county parks in the state of Wisconsin. And we've been brushing some sections of the west side of the island to make it more accessible for fishing. We're still working on the north end, but we've got a lot of areas that are ready to go and easily accessible for everybody to come out and enjoy.
1: We are talking to Jamie Ruppel, who runs the Parks Department for the county.
2: And Jamie, the county is putting this on, but you can't do it all by yourself. There's a lot of organizations that are helping out with this event.
0: There are a lot of organizations, and one shout-out I got to give out is Drew Hayes from Flyaway Fence Company. He was kind of, I don't know if it was his idea or my idea, but we sat down, this was a couple years ago, we really should put something together for a youth fishing event. Mm-hmm. And over the last couple years, we said, you know, we're going to sit down, we're going to hash out the logistics. We reached out to Cooley Region Trout Unlimited. They're going to show up, do a fly casting clinic, kind of a demonstration, as well as fly tying, hands-on for the kids. Kids and Mentors Outdoors, Camel, they're coming out. They're also going to provide some fishing gear for the kids to use. They've got this fun how to fish game. It's like a little casting game. Sure. We've got Bluff Country Snakes coming out with some live animals, snapping turtles.
2: Sean, you can cover that part.
1: Thank you, Kevin. I appreciate that very much. Yeah. I appreciate it. There's nothing like a diamondback rattler to put you in your place.
0: No venomous snakes. He's trying to stick mostly with the native stuff that you mm-hmm. would find out mm-hmm. there. He's very, very full of knowledge, loves getting people interested in it. Really, really great guy, Tony Subject.
1: Yep. You told also that one of the learning sessions that you have is fly fishing demonstration. Tell us about that.
0: So fly fishing is something I really enjoy, and there's a lot of opportunity to do that around the area. And mm-hmm. it's something that I don't think a lot of kids have exposure to at a young age. And maybe yep. that's kind of a barrier to them getting into fly fishing. Really wanted to incorporate that. That's why we reached out to Trout Unlimited. They have a great volunteer program for helping people learn that sport.
1: We are talking to Jamie Ruppel, who runs the La Crosse County Parks and Recreation Department. The other thing about fly fishing is it's very much a skill, but if you do it right, it's very poetic. I mean, watching somebody who knows what they're doing is just a really neat visual.
0: It is, but you also have to love knots.
2: True. Yeah. Yes, you have to be very good at knot tying.
0: And untying. Yes. Yeah.
2: Very true. But, the location, Goose Island, is such a great place. I mean, there's so many places where kids, anybody can go fishing. I mean, you've got so many opportunities and so many locations where people can go fish any given day of the week.
0: We certainly do. Just coming into the island, you got both sides of the road. You got Running mm-hmm. Slough. Our Shelter One area along the bank is very popular. Moss Point. We have three boat landings. We get a lot of boat traffic in and off the island all summer long, all winter long. Mm-hmm. And we do our best to maintain all these areas so that people have that opportunity.
1: Jamie, we have our listeners are getting ready for their day, so they come and go. So let's just again ask you some of the details about the event coming up at the end of this month, so maybe somebody who's just tuning in.
0: So Saturday, May 30th, registration starts at 8 a.m. Goose Island mm-hmm. Campground, the pavilion just behind the store. We'll have some signs up to get people directed. First 99 youth anglers, 17 and under, register for the event. If we have more that show up, they're still welcome to stick around for all the other fun to be had. We'll have some food trucks out there, mm-hmm. Working on locking in who those are currently.
1: And it's same-day registration.
0: Same-day registration starting at 8 a.m., and that should give us time to get people registered, go through our you know, informational session on how you register your fish and safety out on the water.
1: Right. It sounds to me, too, like it would be sort of a great grandpa-grandson, grandpa-granddaughter kind of event. You know, grandpa maybe brings his rod and reel and have just that great interaction.
0: I'm glad you bring that up. You do have to have a parent or guardian present.
1: Okay. Mm-hmm.
0: Whether that's grandpa, mom, dad, older brother, that's 18 or over.
1: Right. Right.
0: To monitor for the day. Mm-hmm. I think it's a great event for anybody to come out and really enjoy.
1: And Kevin's got his fishing show, and I'm not a huge fisherman, but I think everybody remembers that first time that they caught very first fish. I mean, it's just like indelibly imprinted on their mind.
2: And the wonderful thing is, and as we're talking here this morning, I'm envisioning all these kids going out for the first time fishing and catching that first fish, whether it's, you know, an 8-inch bluegill or a 3-inch little crappie or whatever, the expression on those kids' face is going to be the same, that just sort of half astonishment, half look of pride, half look of just joy of being able to catch that first fish. It's all going to be the same. It's all going to just that wonderment.
0: It is a blast. I think there's that moment where they make that connection, you know, mm-hmm. and they pull that fish out of the water.
2: Yep.
0: And it kind of changes for them. You know, mm-hmm. something changes. I know my kids yep. Really enjoy fishing. My daughter, I'll never forget her first bluegill.
2: Yep.
0: She just, you know, ear to ear smile.
1: Yep. Right.
0: And so.
1: Yep.
0: Yeah.
1: So we are talking to Jamie Ruppel, who runs La Crosse County Parks, 785-7914 on the talk and text line. If you've got a quick question for him, something that we haven't said or haven't asked. But the other thing, too, that I do have to say is you were very humble, but your department does just a great job. But Goose Island's not the only park. You guys take care of some really nice parks in our county.
0: Yeah, we do have other parks, Veterans Memorial Park and Campground mm-hmm. in West Salem, Swarthout Park in West Salem, Neshonic South Park in West Salem. We also have a boat landing property in West Salem below the Neshonic Dam. We do all the trail maintenance at Bice Forest. We do a lot of trash cleanup and some other maintenance in Haith Forest and Bice Forest. We're pretty spread out mm-hmm. across the county for having 5 full-time mm-hmm. Maintenance staff that do a great job. Like I said, I wish I could take credit for it, but our crew really comes together as a team to make all this stuff happen.
1: Do you have, after you have this event, do you get good feedback?
0: We do have some pretty good feedback. You know, we started adding the free-to-the-public, family-friendly, outdoor recreation events a couple years ago. Like anything, it took a little time to take off, but we get great numbers with things that we plan out there and, you know, River Valley Raptors, Bluff Country Snakes, to name a few. We got a new one this year, the Wisconsin Kiters Club. It's going to come out and do some how to make your own kite for the kids.
2: Cool.
0: And this is all available on our website. We've got our events list listed out there if people are interested. Mm-hmm. LaCrosseCounty.org, Facilities Department, Campground Events.
1: Well, we're just about out of time and kind of need to reel this one in. See what I did there, Kevin?
2: Thank you.
1: But
2: thank you.
1: Kevin
2: great,
1: also...
2: A great line, Sean.
1: Thank you. But Kevin also just wanted to mention Goose Island is a great place for shutterbugs.
2: Yes, it's a great place. I mean, just for the trails themselves are great for just wildlife, you know, bird watching and wildlife. I mean, there's deer down there. There's all sorts of birds, wildlife, you know, ducks, geese. I mean, you can see a lot of different things down there. It's just a really fun place. And I love going down there as a obviously as a fisherman, but as a photographer as well. It's a wonderful place to go. And I do have to tip my hat to you guys because in the last several years, you guys have done a wonderful job of improving the park down there and making it a much nicer place to visit and walk through and enjoy the park.
0: Thank you. I'm going to pass that along to our whole team.
2: Yeah.
0: You're right. There is a lot of wildlife to be seen down there. You know, you can always go fishing with a camera.
2: Yes.
0: Right. Go, like, with a fishing rod and see all that mm-hmm. stuff. That's kind of where I'm at. But thanks, I'll pass.
2: Yeah, it's great. And the event on the 30th should be an awful lot of fun. It's going to be a really fun time. And I'm sure you're going to have no problem getting the 99 youth there at the park.
0: Do I get a chance to throw some shout-outs to our sponsors? Quick. Okay.
2: Sure.
0: We got WKTY Cares. Thank you. Stephen mm-hmm. 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
8: Yes, Mom?
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12: Lacrosse's official forecast.
13: A blend of clouds and sun today with rain showers likely. High temperatures reach up to 79. Winds out of the southwest 10 to 20 miles an hour. Partly cloudy tonight. Lows level off around 47. Tomorrow, high of 68. Mainly clear Thursday with daytime highs approaching 73. 84, slight chance for storms Friday. Right now, it's 50 degrees.

0: Good morning, La Crosse. Good morning, Holman. Welcome back to La Crosse Talk on WIZM 92.3. Just a great conversation. That was a lot of fun.
1: That was. And that'll be a really fun event at the end of the month there on May 30th there. Hey, I do want to mention one thing here because didn't get a chance to talk about it or mention it earlier. Chaseburg Area Cancer Walk folks are having an event at the Culver's today where if you stop on by and buy some stuff at the Culver's on Mormon Cooley Road, 10% of all sales will be donated to the Chaseburg Area Cancer Walk. So if you stop by between 5 and 7 today, you can help out those folks. And they always raise a ton of money for that cancer walk.
0: Yeah, that is a neat event. The other thing that Kevin had a great idea while we were on the air, let us know about your Memorial Day events at your community. 785-7914. We'll try to compile a list because I know that a lot of communities have parades, some don't, but almost every community has some sort of event.
1: Yes, event or service, community event, whatever, gathering, whatever, please let us know. News@wismnews.com.
0: And coming up a little bit later in the show, we're going to be talking about a bicycling event that's going to bring people into the community from all over. We'll have that in the 7 o'clock hour, and that'll be fun. Thanks again to Jamie Ruppel for coming in from La Crosse County. That was just a fun conversation. So, all right, we need to head to break. You are listening to La Crosse Talk on WIZM.
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2: I'm Deborah Rodriguez. New questions about the 18 American passengers who've returned to the U.S. from the hantavirus-infected cruise ship. 16 are being monitored at the University of Nebraska Medical Center, where Dr. Michael Wadman oversees the National Quarantine Unit.
3: Each quarantined individual is in a private room. They do have access to technology. They can, conduct phone conversations, but there's no intermingling of any of the quarantined individuals.
2: Two others, including one who's tested positive, are at Emory University Hospital in Atlanta. As for worries the outbreak could become COVID 2.0, CBS News Medical Director Dr. Celine Gounder.
4: It is less infectious. COVID was airborne. Most of the transmissions with hantavirus are direct intimate contact.
2: Spain's health ministry says a Spanish passenger has now tested positive. Wartime gas prices down a couple of pennies today, but no bargain at a national average of $4.50 a gallon. President Trump is still pushing for a tax break. CBS's Nancy Cordes at the White House.
5: I think the president is 100% right.
6: Within hours, Missouri Republican Josh Hawley introduced a Senate bill that would pause the 18-cent per gallon federal gas tax for 3 months, with the option to extend the pause another 3 months.
2: The mayor of Arcadia, California has agreed to plead guilty and resign after she was accused of acting as a foreign agent for China. Eileen Wang's former fiancé was sentenced to 4 years in prison for a similar charge. Arcadia City Councilwoman Sharon Kwan.
7: Unfortunately, I think this has damaged public confidence, but I also believe Arcadia is resilient. We can move forward being honest, transparent, and, committed to accountability.
2: Britain's prime minister defying calls for his resignation from within his own party.
8: I'm Vicky Barker in London. Keir Starmer has just told his cabinet he will not step down. But after last week's disastrous local election results,
9: it is now time to go.
8: More than 70 Labour Party lawmakers like this one have now called on him to step aside. And those who oppose his resignation,
10: things may only get worse if there's a change at the top.
8: Hardly a ringing endorsement of a prime minister widely seen to have been ineffective at best.
2: Strike Force 5, back together again.
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2: 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NBC's Jimmy Fallon even offered him a fill-in gig.
12: Anytime you want to come on, be the greatest. 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
0: Join Adriana Diaz and Kelly O'Grady for the perfect start to your weekend. 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
2: A new survey finds costs are still climbing for U.S. businesses because of the war with Iran. CBS's Cammie McCormick.
18: Most businesses say they're affected by rising energy prices. Transportation costs are eating into everyday operations. Two-thirds also report higher costs for materials over the past 3 months. And supply disruptions for things like fertilizer are straining operations for some. The National Association for Business Economics says nearly half of businesses are passing along costs to consumers, and a growing number think prices will continue to rise.
2: So much for an early summer break for kids in Mexico. After pushback from parents and politicians, including President Claudia Sheinbaum. Mexico's Ministry of Public Education's announced it's canceling plans to end the school year almost 6 weeks early. Last Thursday, education officials announced students would finish up June 5th, citing an extraordinary heat wave.
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14: LaCrosse's official forecast.
20: A blend of clouds and sun today with rain showers likely. High temperatures reach up to 79. Winds out of the southwest 10 to 20 miles an hour. Partly cloudy tonight. Lows level off around 47. Tomorrow, high of 68. Mainly clear Thursday with daytime highs approaching 73. 84, slight chance for storms Friday. Currently, it's 48 degrees.
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27: For wisdomnews.com, I'm Brad Williams. The city of La Crosse accounts for just under half of the county's population of 121,000 people. But when it comes to crime, County District Attorney Tim Grinke says the vast majority of cases that go to the county courts happen within La Crosse. Grinke says crimes happening in the city account for about 80% of the county's court cases, mainly because a lot happens within the city.
28: We have Oktoberfest, Riverfest, we've got the track meet, we've got a lot of things. People come in from concerts to everything. So people that are on 3rd Street aren't all La Crosse residents, but there's a lot of people that need stops, batteries, in-run, Odegaard's. So more traffic, more people.
27: Grinke and County Sheriff John Siegel reported on their departments at Monday night's regular meeting of the La Crosse County Board. The district attorney says a shortage of prosecutors is occurring statewide and can cause court cases to be delayed often for months or years. The homicide trial of Josie Dykeman resumes this morning in La Crosse. Prosecutors finished their portion of the case late Monday afternoon. The defense called two brief witnesses as they begin building their case to the jury. Dykeman is accused in the child abuse death of Alexavier Pedrin in February of 2023. The trial is scheduled to go until Friday. A Southwest Wisconsin man has been sentenced to 25 years in prison for reckless homicide following a stabbing death 2 years ago in Prairie du Chien. Jesse Slaughter of Lancaster was sentenced last week for the 2024 death of 65-year-old Daniel Welsh of Prairie du Chien. Welsh was found dead inside a house in Prairie, and Slaughter was taken into custody the next day. Investigators say the men knew each other. Slaughter is also sentenced to 15 years of extended supervision after his prison term is complete. One person is hurt in a crash near Hoka. It happened on Saturday. The Minnesota State Patrol said the crash took place along Highway 16 just after 8 a.m. when an SUV driven by Dustin Detman, 46 years old, went off the road. His Ford Explorer first hit a guardrail before hitting a tree. Detman was transported by ambulance to Amplify Health by Gunderson in La Crosse for non-life-threatening injuries. Nationwide, the AAA expects nearly 45 million people to travel during the upcoming Memorial Day weekend. That would be a record number. It contrasts with a slight drop in the number of Wisconsinites traveling at least 50 miles from home over that holiday weekend. The AAA forecasts that about 834,000 people in Wisconsin will travel during the holiday period. The next informational session about the collaboration between La Crosse and the school district over an indoor pool happens tomorrow over the noon hour. That will be a virtual session. Both entities are exploring the possibility of one shared facility that could be operated year-round. It would be used for both school activities during the day and then become available for public use during evenings, weekends, and during the summer. I'm Brad Williams.
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3: Good morning, La Crosse. Good morning, Cooley Region. Welcome to La Crosse Talk on WIZM. Sean Dwyer with you. It's 50 degrees outdoors. We do now have light rain, Kevin, here on 2nd and State Street. Looks like that's going to be the case for most of the morning. As I told you earlier, the river stage is at 6.4 feet. And again, had a really fun conversation with Jamie from La Crosse County. So we really appreciate Jamie coming in and participating and letting us know about that fun fishing event for young people. We are now going to have a conversation about an upcoming, not this month, but in the not too distant future, taking place in the area. Will Smith is with us, and Will is from Medalist Sports, but he's in the area helping set up what something is called the Gravel Nationals. Will, good morning. Tell us about the Gravel Nationals.
4: Good morning, John. Gravel Nationals is the USA Cycling's national championship for gravel racing. And gravel racing is a fairly new development in the sport of cycling, in which riders are, as the name implies, are focused on riding on gravel roads. Mm-hmm. And this race has a variety of categories, and we'll be going all over the Driftless region, starting and finishing in La Crescent. And we have some new changes this year from last year, to give the athletes a new view of the region, as well as some new challenges.
3: You might have guessed from Will's accent, he's not from Viroqua, but he was telling
5: he's from southern Wisconsin.
4: Yeah, southern Wisconsin, just on the border.
3: He's from Virginia, listeners. But he is somebody also who, you know, we'll get back to more of the specifics with the local race, but you travel all over the country with your job and just set up some really neat bicycling events. Tell us about a couple that you've been involved in recently.
4: Well, just this past weekend, we were racing in southern Wisconsin, in Waterloo, in Marshall, and in Madison. And we were putting on the Collegiate Road National Championship. And that's a road race, and it's for all of the college athletes. So we were crowning national champions for colleges in Madison and in Waterloo and in Marshall.
3: And you also mentioned off microphone that you think Wisconsin is a great place for bicyclists.
4: It is. One, Wisconsin is just beautiful. The entire state is beautiful. I've been all over the state over the years, and I love coming to visit. I love coming here to work. It offers so much beauty and hospitality, and the people are just so welcoming. We enjoy coming up here immensely.
3: And can people, if they want to, I should say, the event is September 12th. Yep. But if people are listening or know somebody who is a bicyclist enthusiast, do they register now? How do they get involved?
4: The registration is not yet open. Okay. We hope to have that open within the next few weeks. You can look at USA Cycling's website for information on Gravel National Championships, which gives you the requirements to register. But even if you're not going to be a participant, it's a great event to come out and observe, or a great event to come out and volunteer and support the event for the region.
3: How long is the September 12th course? How many miles, how many kilometers, how long is it?
4: It's going to depend on the category that we're talking about. We're going to have three different race distances. The longest and the most challenging course will be for the elite racers, and that'll probably be in the nature of about 105, 106 miles.
3: Kevin, I don't think we're making that
0: one. Nope.
4: We do have some more palatable courses. The mid-range course that's going to be somewhere between 70 and 80 miles.
3: Kevin, we're not making that one either.
0: Nope.
4: All right. Let me see. How about something between 25 to 30 miles? Kind of interest.
3: We have to start training right now.
0: Well, yeah, we'll start working on that one.
3: So in that category and in those different categories, in our area, where will the course sort of meander?
4: So, again, we're looking in the area of Cooley and the Driftless region of Minnesota. Again, we're starting and finishing in La Crescent. La Crescent has been such a wonderful host. It's a great city to start from. We'll actually be starting and finishing down near the high school and in between the high school and probably the ice rink.
3: Mm-hmm.
4: We're going to have a bunch of activities down there with a lot of vendors. So we'll head out on 14th Street, and we're going to have a course that's going to be different than last year, entirely different, but we intend to go out towards the city of Houston and the areas north and west of there. We'll come back through, and we're going to go a little bit south towards Freeburg, and mm-hmm. then come up through the city of Hoka, and again, depending on the distance of the course. So we have, as you are well aware, it is a challenging region for cyclists, mm-hmm. with some beautiful gravel climbs, beautiful gravel descents, and all of which are fairly steep.
3: We are talking to Will Smith, who is from Medalist Sports, about an upcoming event, the Grand Nationals, taking place in September 12th. How did this sport sort of evolve? Because I don't remember this being a sport maybe 10 years ago, although I don't subscribe to Bicyclists International.
4: Well, it's... I think it is a function of several things, one of which is road cycling, as I think we all know, can be fairly dangerous as a casual person riding the road, mm-hmm. particularly if you're living in heavily populated areas. Gravel riding in general became a lot more popular because it is inherently safer, oddly enough, that you're riding on a looser surface, you're going a little slower, but you also have lower traffic volume. So It has grown from a nice way to view a region into, well, if we're going to do that, let's race on it.
3: Uh-huh.
4: And it is just simply a grassroots grown style of racing. And it doesn't have quite the regulatory background of road cycling. So it's just a little looser feel of community and engagement within the cycling community.
3: We are talking to Will Smith from Medalist Sports. It's 50 degrees here at 2nd and State Street in downtown La Crosse. We've got light rain. I know it sounds very, very elementary, but a lot of times, obviously everybody in your event is going to be wearing a helmet. But just encourage our listeners, if they're just going out on a casual bike ride, put that helmet on.
4: It's sort of elementary,
3: right?
4: As you say, I encourage, if somebody doesn't wear a helmet, I encourage them to go walk over to the wall and smash their head against the wall and see how good that feels. And that's about mm-hmm. a mile and a half hour.
3: Mm-hmm. Right. Yeah. So that just, again, I think that's an important message to get out there. So you obviously have to have some collaboration, Will. What are some of the groups that you need to collaborate with, both here in the La Crescent, La Crosse area, but when you have other events?
4: Well, our goal is to marry our event into a community so that it has the least amount of impact, negative impact, while having the most positive impact economically and from a tourism standpoint. And so our job is to collaboratively work with local governments, with law enforcement, with traffic engineering, and get a good understanding of the needs of the community and areas that we should stay away from that would create adverse impact, as well as areas that we want to engage and create positive impact and highlight. the people that are coming into a region, they're from all over the country. And they may have never been to Wisconsin or been to Minnesota or been to city of Houston or the city of Hoka. And so by giving them an opportunity to see the region, there is so much to do here. You can go and fish one day, and you can fly fish, and you can catch trout, mm-hmm. and you can catch bass the next day, and you can go ride gravel bikes one day and ride road bikes and visit.
0: You've got a lot of opportunities. In other words,
4: it is a fantastic place to bring your family.
0: Mm-hmm.
4: You know, most of these athletes, when they come up, they'll come up throughout the year to preview the course, but they're bringing their family. And so mm-hmm. you want, not everybody in the family is going to be out riding. You want to have a number of activities, and mm-hmm. nor do you want to ride a bike 24 hours a day. You want to be able to go do other things. So the amount of activities and amount of outdoor activities in particular in southeastern Minnesota is just, it's unparalleled.
3: How has the cooperation been here locally?
4: It's been outstanding. I earlier, La Crescent has been a phenomenal partner. Mayor Pullinger is just such a strong advocate for the city and for the region. We really enjoy working with him and his entire staff. The staff of Explore La Crosse has been just instrumental in help coordinating all the different activities that we need to be involved in. But we've had great cooperation and support throughout from everybody, from the sheriff's office to traffic engineering to Minnesota State. It's just been a wonderful opportunity for us.
3: Off microphone, but I wasn't surprised, but Will has more than one bicycle. Tell us about a couple of your bicycles.
4: Well, you can't do good gravel without a good Trek bike. So that's number one, my Trek gravel bike. And then I have a Felt road bike and another road bike and an old, pretty beat up mountain bike. That's I'm a little old now for a mountain bike. It hurts a lot more than it used to. So,
3: and have you been on some of the non gravel trails locally, Will? Have you explored like Sparta Elroy or the Root River Trail?
4: Root River, I've seen pieces of that and really enjoy that area. I have not seen other trails because I've certainly been
3: busy.
4: I've been a little busy on finding safe routes for our athletes.
3: Well, just a shout out to the community of Sparta. That Sparta Elroy Trail is beautiful. And if you make it through the tunnels, it's a real, real experience. One of the first trails in the country, too. So it's a beautiful, beautiful trail. Okay, well, we need to take a break. We do appreciate you coming in. Last chance on microphone. What do you want to get? What word do you want to get out? Oh, I know what I was going to ask. You like lacrosse, too, because it's accessible.
4: Yeah, that's the thing that we really were impressed by is how much participation increased when we moved here. Prior year was in Gearing, Nebraska, which is, again, a beautiful community, super supportive, but difficult to arrive at. And La Crescent is easy to get to from a wide area. It has drawn so many athletes here. We more than doubled the number of participants from year two to year three. And really looking forward to see what this year holds. I think we're going to be well over 1,000 athletes.
3: We appreciate it. So being from southern Wisconsin, what's your favorite fish fry? Just had to have some fun with you. I'm sorry.
4: Fish Fry Friday is the best day of the week.
3: All right. Thanks, Will, for coming in. You are listening to Lacrosse Talk on WIZM.
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16: Chance of rain showers today, otherwise sunshine mixed with clouds at times. High temperatures reach up to 79. Winds out of the southwest, 10 to 20 miles an hour. 47 tonight. Sunshine mixed with clouds at times tomorrow. Daytime highs approaching 68. Low 70s Thursday. Much warmer Friday with highs in the mid-80s and storms. Right now, 48.
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29: Well, the Milwaukee Brewers had yesterday off. They currently sit 22-16 on the year. That's good for second in the NL Central, 3.5 games below the Cubs for first place. Milwaukee is currently riding a 4-game win streak, and manager Pat Murphy credits the bullpen for their most recent sweep of the New York Yankees.
30: Pitching staff, it doesn't go unnoticed. You know, those guys. You got Harrison, never been a full-time guy in the big leagues. You got Chad Patrick, first time in the pen. DL Hall emerging as a leverage guy, and what Ashby's done is amazing. So if you think about it, you know, that's pitching that was against that lineup, best record in baseball. It was outstanding. But you got to, again, mention Contreras because he does it on both ends of the ball.
29: The Brewers will now send Brandon Sproat to the mound. He's 0-2 with a 5.87 ERA opposite of Padres' Matt Waldron. First pitch against San Diego from American Family Field tonight is at 6:40. Turning to the Bucks, it's reported that Milwaukee is open for business on trade calls and offers for the two-time MVP Giannis Antetokounmpo. Just last week, co-owner Jimmy Haslam had said they want a resolution before the NBA draft, which is less than 6 weeks away.
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29: The Green Bay Packers are currently in phase two of their offseason program with on-field non-contact workouts and OTAs. Phase three will begin starting May 26th through June 18th, but the only mandatory part will be June 9th through the 11th, which will be mandatory mini camp. For the Wisconsin Sports Zone Network, I'm Ebo.

0: Good morning, La Crosse. Good morning, Coulee Region. And welcome to your Tuesday on Alaska, 729. It is May 12th, and we have 48 degrees, the light rain. Kevin has notched the temperature down just a smidge. We've got light rain down here at 2nd and State Street. And just had a fun conversation with Will Smith from Medalist Sports about the Gravel Nationals coming up in September. Yeah. Also, fun conversation with Jamie Ruppel from the La Crosse County Parks and Recs Department. They've got their big youth fishing tournament coming up at the end of this month down at Goose Island, and Kevin's going to take a portion of that and play it on his fishing show. But that's a fun event.
1: So any of those youth fishing events are always a fun time, and just to see the kids out there and enjoying themselves, especially the ones that haven't necessarily gone fishing before. It's their first time, and they're kind of new at it, and you know, catching that first fish is always a cool thing to see.
0: We are reminding you, the listener, if your community has a Memorial Day event, to let us know. We'll try to compile a list. Not everybody has a parade, but almost every community has some sort of ceremony, usually in conjunction with the American Legion or the VFW. You can let us know on the talk and text line, 785-7914. Kevin, they can also send you an email.
1: Yes, to news@wismnews.com.
0: Yes, so we'd like to compile that for you, the listeners. Also wanted to let you know, Coulee Region Cooks loves to cook. And if you know someone who does, I'd like to try to get them on the air. 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Kevin, I've got one more thing I'm going to mention.
1: Sure.
0: But why don't you look back up that Chaseburg event, because I think that's another thing that we should remind our viewers of who maybe are just tuning in. So also a reminder that we do have Brewer bus trips, thanks to Sealand's Carpet Land, bus ride, game ticket, pregame tailgate party. The next one is August 8th versus the Twins. You can grab your tickets at wiscotrips.com. These are very popular, and the Dodger game has sold out. So we do have a couple of events coming up that are some fun games. I think the Twins would be fun because so many of our listeners, are Twins fans.
1: Yeah. Mm-hmm. Always a fun time. And here I've got the information on that event at the Mormon Cooley Culver's, the Chaseburg Area Cancer Walk. 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So swing on by. It's the Culver's on Mormon Cooley Road. 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
0: Yeah, it's a great event. And as you said earlier in the program, they do raise a lot of money.
1: Yes, they do. They have a lot of events over the course of the year and raise an awful lot of money to help support cancer research.
0: Also, a reminder today that there's no parking on 4th Street. It's part of the Wisconsin Department of Transportation. They're going to be doing some surveying in preparation for their renovation and road construction coming up a little bit later on. And also, as you heard in the newscast, if you're a Northsider and want to sort of participate, there is a virtual meeting concerning the pool today.
1: No, that's tomorrow.
0: I'm sorry, tomorrow.
1: It's tomorrow.
0: It's yeah. Wednesday at 11 o'clock?
1: Noon.
0: Okay, see, I had nothing right there on the facts. Yeah. So we'll try to continue to clarify that, but you can participate if you...
1: you can find a link on the Wisdom News website. It's a virtual meeting, yes. It's at noon.
0: All right. Thank you, Kevin. Okay, we are headed to break. You are listening to La Crosse Talk on WIZM.
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6: As I see it, I'm Andy Parrish. I say we ship Minnesota in a pile of cash to Denmark in exchange for Greenland. It's a win-win, really. Tim the Fraud Father Walls and his...

0: laughingstock. They have ghost voters, welfare rackets, boys and girls bathrooms with state-issued mampons, and a governor prancing around doing high kicks like a poor man's Richard Simmons. I'm done watching the circus. It's time to make the trade. As I see it, I'm Andy Parrish.
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2: CBS News Brief. The head of the World Health Organization, Tedros Ghebreyesus, is urging calm after passengers on the hantavirus-infected cruise ship headed to their home countries.
3: At the moment, there is no sign that we are seeing the start of a larger outbreak.
2: 16 Americans are being monitored at a hospital in Omaha, two, including one who is infected, in Atlanta. Spain says one of its nationals has also tested positive. President Trump pushing for suspension of the 18-cent gas tax for drivers like these two in Los Angeles.
4: I know it was like $6.50 last time I was here. Now it's almost $7.
5: Weekly, probably $400, $500.
2: The mayor of Arcadia, California, has agreed to plead guilty to acting as an agent for China. U.S. Attorney Amanda Elbogen.
6: The campaign that China is engaging in and enlisting agents here really undermines our national security.
2: CBS News Brief. I'm Deborah Rodriguez.
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7: Hi, I'm State Representative Steve Doyle. Lately, I've been hearing from a lot of people having a hard time making ends meet. I hear you, and that's why I want to spend a little time over the next few weeks talking about a few recent bipartisan accomplishments to bring down those costs and what I am going to keep doing to make expenses more affordable. I want to make it clear that at least some of us are listening. 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On the other hand, April is also the end of the utility shutoff moratorium here in Wisconsin. My office has put together a resource guide for these situations. If you or someone you know is looking for assistance with their utility bills, please go to MrAffordability.com and we'll do what we can to help. Times are tough right now, and I want to help. That's why this message was paid for by the friends of Steve Doyle.
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11: For WISMnews.com, I'm Brad Williams. The defense has begun its portion of the Josie Dykeman homicide trial in La Crosse, but not before making a motion to the court asking for a directed verdict in favor of their client after prosecutors rested their case. Dykeman's attorney, Christopher Zacher, argued that the state did not provide any evidence that his client either beat or gave drugs the child, 6-year-old Alexavier Pedrin, that led to his death in 2023. After rebuttal from prosecutors, Judge Elliot Levine denied the motion and continued the trial. It resumes this morning and is expected to go until late Tuesday afternoon. How crowded is the La Crosse County Jail at any given time? The County Sheriff John Siegel tells La Crosse County supervisors that the average jail population has gone down a little recently. Siegel says the average jail count is often around 150 inmates, and only a small percentage in jail have been convicted and are serving their sentences there.
12: Within our population, 35% pretrial, 35% DOC holds, so probation, parole, revocations, or holds, about 20% sentenced inmates.
11: As of Monday night, the La Crosse jail had 145 inmates. 20 people had been admitted to jail just since early Saturday morning. Two law enforcement agencies are inviting the public to special law enforcement memorials.

0: Memorial Services this week. National Police Week is observed from May 10th through the 16th. Today at 1 p.m., the annual Vernon County Police Memorial Service takes place in front of the Sheriff's Office in Viroqua. And then on Wednesday at 1 p.m., the Winona County Law Enforcement Memorial Day Service happens at the Law Enforcement Center in downtown Winona. For both events, the public is invited to attend. While there might be a record number of people nationwide traveling over the Memorial Day weekend, AAA said the number of people from Wisconsin is forecast to drop slightly from last year. Some 834,000 Wisconsinites are traveling over the holiday, which runs from May 21st through the 25th. 744,000 are driving. That's down 0.3% from last year, gas prices being one of the reasons for the decline. Seniors can learn more about services and resources in the La Crosse County area tomorrow at an event in the Onalaska Omni Center. The 7th Annual Senior Fair happens from 10 until noon. The free event provides plenty of opportunities for seniors to learn about health care, assisted living, volunteering, and veteran services. The La Crosse County Library System hosts the event, which is sponsored by the Omni Center and the Ben and Floyd Sias Trust Foundation. A newly announced training center to be operated by the La Crosse Boys and Girls Clubs is scheduled to be named today. The clubs have planned a naming announcement for later this morning to take place at the new Workforce Readiness Center on Clinton Street. That facility is expected to open early this summer. For WISM News, I'm Brad Williams.
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0: Good morning, Coulee Region. Good morning, Driftless. Hello, Viroqua. Time to wake up. It is 7:43 here in La Crosse Talk. It is the 12th of May. We have 48 degrees outside. We've got light rain here on 2nd and State Street in downtown La Crosse. Rain's going to continue for most of the morning, but we kind of do need a little precipitation, a little rainfall to keep all of those May flowers blooming and to get a good start on your summer vegetables. Kevin, I did enjoy that conversation with Will Smith concerning the Gravel Nationals. Wasn't mm-hmm. even aware that that was a thing.
1: Yeah, it was. It was kind of a neat deal last year in La Crescent, and it was kind of fun. I got a chance to watch just a little bit of it on Saturday morning, the Saturday morning it was going on, but I didn't get a chance to follow it quite as closely as I wanted to. But it was neat to see.
0: 100 miles on a bike. That is a long ride.
1: Well, yeah, and you have to think about that as well, because it's not 100 miles on a flat surface. Mm-hmm. It's 100 miles through the, you know, southeastern Minnesota bluff country.
0: So we will keep you posted. That event is September 12th. We'll keep you posted on that, because there'll probably be some bicycle traffic in the area on that particular day. And we're interested in an update. He was saying off microphone that, you know, their goal is about 1,000 participants, but he was pretty confident they'd have at least 900. That's a great.
1: That's just the bicyclists, the competitors themselves. Then you add in their families and all the other support people that are coming in as well. So we're talking a pretty sizable group of people that are going to be coming in for just that event, and that'll be the weekend before Apple Fest. Right.
0: And again, thanks to our friends at Explore La Crosse who got us connected with Will. We do appreciate that. Another bike event that is taking place is Big Bikes for Little Tykes. That is a charity motorcycle bike ride, which is taking place this weekend. It's a charity ride that's going to help out 9-year-old Tucker Lovelace from Viroqua. Tucker was born with severe genetic complications. The ride takes place Saturday, May 16th. It leaves from the Great River Harley-Davidson location. It's a 100-mile motorcycle ride through the Driftless and Coulee region. And it ends at the Holman's Features. It ends at Features in Holman. Registration includes a t-shirt, brat chips, and a chance to win some door prizes. You can check that all out at Around River City, aroundrivercity.com. Those folks are probably going to be wearing some leather, etc. But Kevin, you've got an event that involves more of a higher brow ride, if you will.
1: Yes, then on the on Sunday, then is the Distinguished Gentleman's Ride. And we'll be talking to Stacy Deal about that tomorrow on La Crosse Talk.
0: Yeah, that'll be fun. We'll find out some fashion tips from her.
1: Yes, it's a very fashionable ride.
0: Yes. Oh, interesting. Interesting event. And we are looking forward to that conversation. Mm-hmm. And again, I was interested in you, the listener, letting us know what you want us to pursue. 785-7914, 785-7914 on the talk and text line. On this date in history, the American freighter Maya Guez is captured by the government forces of Cambodia, setting off an international incident. The U.S. response to the affair indicated that the wounds of the Vietnam War still ran deeply. This was on May 12, 1975. Its 39-man crew was captured by gunboats of the Cambodian Navy, and President Ford sent in Marine and Naval forces to regain citizenship or to take the prisoners back from the Cambodians. 41 Americans died in the whole incident, but it was and proved to be a very popular choice for President Ford at the time, as a lot of the country was sort of still recovering, reeling, if you will, from the end of the Vietnam War. So the Maya Guez on this date in history, wanted to share that information with you. So besides the gentleman's ride coming up a little bit later this week, we're also going to have a conversation about the Rotary Lights. Mm-hmm. And there's sort of nothing is Well, there's always something new with the rotary light, so I don't want to leave the impression that there isn't. But we'll have an update about that, also an update about the leadership and some of the projects that are in line for that. And I'm sure there'll be a reminder that you can volunteer to spend the night at Rotary Lights. That is always a very gratifying experience, mm-hmm. and they're always looking for folks to step up and volunteer, collecting the food, keeping people warm, directing traffic, passing out the brochures, etc. So that's coming up a little bit later this week. And we are going to continue our streak of Music Fridays, so looking forward to that. We have Abby Lighthold in, and she's going to be talking about the concerts down at Riverside Park coming up a little bit later this season. So looking forward to that as well. Right now we've got 48 degrees. It's a light rain here at 2nd and State Street in downtown La Crosse. And we also had a talk with Jamie Ruppel from the County Parks Department. Kevin was excited about that, mm-hmm. not only for fishing, but also because he is a big shutterbug, and he was talking about some of the owls perching, some of the herons, some of the egrets that are all...
1: Yeah, it's a great place to go take photos.
0: Offering up sometime.
1: Deer and-
0: yeah, yes. So... and a shout out to our friend Todd Rastel and his family who have a camper down there and spend a lot of time in the summertime down at Goose Island. Mm-hmm.
1: Yep. Always run into him on the weekends down there usually and say hello and have a conversation with he and his sister.
0: Yep. All right. So that is, we will be back, but you are listening to La Crosse Talk on WIZM.
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7: You never know what you'll find buried on Brad's desk. 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
8: How's your vacation planning going for this summer? I've already put in plenty of travel miles so far this year, and it's not even Memorial Day yet. Shortly after New Year's, I spent a holiday weekend in New Orleans for a Scrabble event, and it was a good time to be away from Wisconsin winter cold. That was my first airplane trip of the year. The latest one was just last month as part of the entourage for the most recent Freedom Honor flight to Washington, D.C. And in just over a week, I have another trip planned down south to help out with some Quiz Bowl contests in Georgia. The last couple of years, I made the same kind of Memorial Day trip to Orlando, Florida. Now, just this weekend, it was my older brother Greg and his younger son Jeremy who took a trip from their Florida homes to visit some of us folks back here in Wisconsin. My goal of visiting all 50 states is still 2 states short. I have not found an excuse yet to head to Alaska or to New Mexico or even Old Mexico. That may take more planning than I have time for. But with the big travel season just getting started, I may get to check out a few more places on the map pretty soon. I'm Brad Williams.
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10: Chance for scattered rain showers today, otherwise partly cloudy. High of 79, winds out of the southwest, 10 to 20 miles an hour. Lows level off around 47 tonight. Partly cloudy tomorrow, 68. Mainly sunny skies Thursday, with highs around 73. 84, slight chance of thunderstorms Friday. Currently, it's 48 degrees.
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11: Well, the Milwaukee Brewers had yesterday off. They currently sit 22-16 on the year. That's good for second in the NL Central, 3.5 games below the Cubs for first place. Milwaukee is currently riding a 4-game win streak, and manager Pat Murphy credits the bullpen for their most recent sweep of the New York Yankees.
12: Pitching staff, it doesn't go unnoticed. You know, those guys. You got Harrison, never been a full-time guy in the big leagues. You got Chad Patrick, first time in the pen. DL Hall emerging as a leverage guy, and what Ashby's done is amazing. So if you think about it, you know, that's pitching that was against that lineup, best record in baseball. It was outstanding. But you got to, again, mention Contreras because he does it on both ends of the ball.
11: The Brewers will now send Brandon Sproat to the mound. He's 0-2 with a 5.87 ERA opposite of Padres' Matt Waldron. First pitch against San Diego from American Family Field tonight is at 6:40. Turning to the Bucks, it's reported that Milwaukee is open for business on trade calls and offers for the two-time MVP Giannis Antetokounmpo. Just last week, co-owner Jimmy Haslam had said they want a resolution before the NBA draft, which is less than 6 weeks away.
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11: The Green Bay Packers are currently in phase two of their offseason program with on-field non-contact workouts and OTAs. Phase three will begin starting May 26th through June 18th, but the only mandatory part will be June 9th through the 11th, which will be mandatory mini camp. For the Wisconsin Sports Zone Network, I'm Ebo.

0: Good morning, La Crosse. Good morning, Cooley Region. Welcome back to La Crosse Talk on WIZM 755 on the 12th of May. 48 degrees out there. We have some light rain and probably have light rain in your location as well. It's going to last pretty much through most of the morning, but we should be looking at some, after the showers disappear, we should be looking at some mostly sunny skies. It will be breezy out there. Mm-hmm. And as you came in, Kevin, I'm sure you noticed too that we did, the wind is from the south and it's breezy, and hopefully that'll blow us maybe some warm temperatures as we head into the rest of our weekday.
1: Yeah, hopefully anyway. It'll be, the next couple of days will be pleasant anyhow, and that would be nice. A little sunshine would be nice.
0: Right. So also want to let you know, we've already had some folks respond to some upcoming Memorial Day events in your community. You can let us know on the talk and text line 785-7914, or you can let the newsroom know.
1: Yes. News at wismnews.com.
0: Yeah, so we'll try to compile a list as we move forward towards Memorial Day and sort of the unofficial beginning of summer as we are looking forward to warm temperatures. And we've got the quite a few events taking place, a lot of them involving motorcycles this weekend, including big bikes for little tykes and the gentleman's ride, which is scheduled as well.
1: Yes, that's coming up on Sunday, as a matter of fact. And we'll talk more about that tomorrow on La Crosse Talk.
0: Okay. We enjoy you, the listeners. We appreciate you being a part of our program. And you have a great day, a great Tuesday. We will be back. You are listening to WIZM 92.3.
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13: I'm Deborah Rodriguez. The Iran war has triggered a big jump in gas prices. They're at an average $4.50 a gallon today. Now, we're getting a read on what the 10-week-old conflict is doing to overall inflation. The Labor Department reports the Consumer Price Index jumped 3.8% in April. Business analyst Jill Schlesinger.
14: The government says that the energy component of the Consumer Price Index was responsible for 40% of the overall increase. Gas is up 28.4% from a year ago. And one area that bears watching is electricity, which was up 2.1% month over month.
13: Defense Secretary Hegseth is on Capitol Hill this hour facing questions about the price of the war and the Pentagon's $1.5 trillion budget request. Minnesota Democrat Betty McCollum.
4: The cost of this war continues to rise as forces remain in the region. The Appropriations Committee has a fiduciary responsibility to the American people. So we will ask serious questions that need to be answered. And that's our constitutional duty.
13: President Trump has just announced talks with Cuba, which he's calling a failed country. The island's been suffering under the administration's months-long fuel blockade after Venezuelan President Nicolas Maduro's capture. 18 Americans exposed to the hantavirus on an infected cruise ship are all in the U.S. now, 16 being monitored at a hospital in Nebraska. Two others, including one who's tested positive, are quarantining at a medical center in Atlanta. The WHO's Tedros Ghebreyesus.
7: At the moment, there is no sign that we are seeing the start of a larger outbreak.
13: Turns out a learning platform paid a ransom to get its service back up and running.
15: Thousands of colleges and K-12 schools use Canvas to manage their grades and assignments. Last week's shutdown disrupted many final exams. Weber State University student Lily Wayland was submitting an assignment when the hackers took over her screen.
16: Now that my data is breached, is there a way that I can get my safety back?
15: Canvas's parent company, Instructure, says it reached a deal with the hacking group Shiny Hunters for the return of the stolen data, including usernames and email addresses. The company did not say how much it paid. Michael Wallace, CBS News.
13: Settle for a virtual visit when you can't snag an in-person doctor's appointment? CBS's Michael George.
17: A UCLA study found that, contrary to some fears, the increased use of telemedicine visits that began during the pandemic have not led to an increase in overall doctor's visits and have not driven up healthcare costs. But that also means telemedicine hasn't done much to improve access to healthcare either.
13: This is CBS News.
18: Every Sunday, moderator Margaret Brennan goes face-to-face with top leaders to make you better informed. 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
13: Questions about an NBA superstar who may have reached the end of the line.
1: After a four-game sweep at the hands of Oklahoma City, the LA Lakers are out of the NBA playoffs, and 41-year-old star LeBron James said afterward he's not sure if he'll return for a record 24th NBA season.
23: I don't know. I mean, I don't know what the future holds for me, obviously, as it stands right now tonight. You know, I got a lot of time. I'll sit back like I think I said it last year after we lost, I think, to Minnesota there. Go back and recalibrate with my family and talk with them.
1: About the playoff loss, James said, I left everything I could on the floor. Steve Kathan, CBS News.
13: The Iran war's jacked up prices for a lot of things. Now it's draining the color from snack packaging. A Japanese company says chemical shortages triggered by the closure in the Strait of Hormuz, making it difficult to manufacture paints and printing ink. They're switching their bags to black and white. Deborah Rodriguez, CBS News.
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4: 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This is Jeff Gilbert with the Car Chronicles. The problem, says J.D. Power's Srini Rajagopalan, is that often people don't want to keep their vehicle until it's paid off, with about a third of trade-ins now having negative equity, and that impacts the cost of your next vehicle.
5: That payment goes up because prices have gone up. 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
6: How much further can we go? 7 years is a lot of time to go to pay off a car.
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4: Here in the U.S., buyers sometimes get help from incentives, sometimes decide to keep their vehicles longer than they want, and are often pushed to the used market. With the Car Chronicles, I'm Jeff Gilbert, CBS News.
7: Do you owe $10,000 or more to the IRS like Gail?
8: When I retired, I just let all my taxes pile up. I had gotten many threatening letters. The one that said they were going to try and take my property was probably the scariest. When I found out that I owed close

0: Well, my understanding is that the property owners who have properties there choose just not to rent it at all.
1: Yeah, kill them. Kill those and murder those in the street. Let the streets soak in their red capitalist bloods, dude.
2: Okay, how about this one? Here he is talking to a Vietnamese refugee who escaped communism. Listen to this.
3: Because as Vietnamese refugee, we have endured suffering under the communist regime, and we believe that...
4: Okay, you, dude. This refugee, okay? Seriously, this South Vietnamese, whatever, like, Christian supremacist, psychotic refugee living in America now and able to talk that. Why don't you go back and live in South Vietnam in the same conditions? If that's your perspective. Be careful.
2: Here he
4: be
2: is
4: careful.
2: On,
4: no, I hate these people, dude.
2: Here he is on Mao. Listen to this.
5: Oh, the security checkpoints. I live streamed the entire process. I got stopped by a cop who thought I was like making fun of Mao Zedong, which I never would and never will. Mao Zedong is one of the great leaders of this world, okay? A man who changed the entire universe, the entire planet.
2: Universe. He's God. He is God. He changed the universe. Yeah, he also killed about 50 million people, but, you know, who's counting? Here he is on Chinese communism of today. Listen to this.
6: There is critiques to apply to all forms of governance, even socialist ones.
4: Yeah.
6: And as far as, like, getting closer to what I think has been relatively successful, because if ultimately the point of government is to improve the material conditions of all people to the best of your ability, it's not always going to be perfect, but when you are getting, I don't know, the poorest people, the poorest of the dispossessed masses out of a situation where they were servile, the landed gentry, or they were peasants from an agrarian society, or they were dominated by the landlords, but then ultimately they were able to come into modernity and become like a powerhouse, an industrial powerhouse that is competitive with the largest superpower on the planet. I would say if that's the point of good governance, and I think you guys might agree with me on that, I would say China is probably the closest. And there are still plenty of failures within the Chinese system as well, plenty of issues within the Chinese system as well. But that's probably the closest, I would say, to an example that we should follow and lessons that we should learn from.
2: This is the example right here is the example of why he's so dangerous, because he is dangerous to the Republic because he has a massive audience and he can normalize moral confusion. Violence is softened. Terror is just, what's the context of it? Hatred is rebranded as justice. I mean, you heard the hate in it. When millions of people are taught that America is uniquely evil, that Western civilization is inherently illegitimate, that the democratic systems deserve not reform, but humiliation and collapse, and China and communism is the best system, that's where it matters. That's where this matters. Because he's not some anonymous internet troll screaming into the void. He's one of the largest political streamers in the Western world. Millions watch him. The Democrats support him. Millions absorb not just his conclusions, but his moral framework. I'd put him against Charlie Kirk any day of the week. Any day of the week. And I know exactly, quickly, within two sentences, which guy is good and which guy is evil. That this framework that he does, if you believe societies are fragile, which they are, look carefully at this pattern. He praises and excuses groups like Hamas, Hezbollah, the Houthis, China, and he's doing the other stuff, not because he's an Islamist. He's not. By all available evidence, he is not an Islamist. He's secular. He's rich. He's westernized. He's educated. He's raised in an elite academic environment. His own research trail points much more towards just a revolutionary leftist and an anti-American ideology than any kind of religion. And that makes this more important to understand. because this is part of the modern red-green alliance. This guy should know you're going to be dead. You're going to be dead. When Muslims finally take over, because the communists are not going to win. The Muslims will win. It'll happen exactly like it did in Iran. You Marxists got together and helped them with a revolution. They overturned, and then they killed you all. You'll be the first to die. You'll be the first killed by the Islamists. Okay? Good luck with that. But they both share a common enemy, liberal democratic order, and especially the American-led world system. And these alliances never, ever last, because Marxists and Islamists, they might like each other right now, but they despise one another. They cooperate long enough just to destabilize the existing order. And I think the dumb ones are the Marxists. Watch the pattern. His rhetoric increasingly lives inside the pattern. Not merely a criticism of Israel. Cynicism is legitimate. Okay, Americans can argue about foreign policy all the time. Israelis, they argue about Israeli politics all the time. That's democracy. It's messy. It's ugly. And you disagree and you argue. But when somebody says, I'd vote for Hamas over Israel every single time, or compares Zionists broadly to rabid neo-Nazis, or praises Hezbollah, or says armed militancy against civilians is perfectly normal, you're no longer hearing nuanced criticism of policy. You're not. You're hearing the moral erosion that republics do not survive indefinitely. And, you know, I just told you, the Democrats have absolutely no plan. They have no plan. How are they going to distance themselves from this guy? They are this guy. He's just way out on the edge. You can't pull him back now. How are you going to pull him back? How are you going to do it? A stable republic depends on citizens believing some things are beyond the pale. Murder, terror, political violence, ethnic hatred, collective guilt, dehumanization. When those things blur, civilizations get shaky really fast. And he's the one blurring the lines right now. Watch him, America. Pray for the stability. Pray for peace. Because your young kids are hearing rebellion and the grand struggle between oppressor and the oppressed. All right, let me tell you more about our sponsor. It's Real Estate Agents I Trust. This is my company. It's a company that I started, I don't know, about 10 years ago with my brother. We were both selling our house. I had just sold mine and had a horrible time. He called me up. He said, I'm putting my house up for sale. I said, oh, good luck with that. Neither one of us, and we're both pretty smart guys, we had no idea how to find a good real estate agent. None. Robert and I started working with each other, and we went looking for the 500 best real estate agents in the country, and that's according to the Wall Street Journal, and we learned from them. I mean, we studied them. 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How do people even interview you? 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Well, we learned that there is a pattern and there's really a checklist, and we've gone through that. 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
9: The defense has begun its portion of the Josie Dykeman homicide trial in La Crosse, but not before making a motion to the court asking for a directed verdict in favor of their client after prosecutors rested their case. Dykeman's attorney, Christopher Zacher, argued that the state did not provide any evidence that his client either beat or gave drugs to the child, 6-year-old Alexavier Pedrin, that led to his death in 2023. After rebuttal from prosecutors, Judge Elliot Levine denied the motion and continued the trial. It resumes this morning and is expected to go until late Tuesday afternoon. How crowded is the La Crosse County Jail at any given time? The county sheriff, John Siegel, tells La Crosse County supervisors that the average jail population has gone down a little recently. Siegel says the average jail count is often around 150 inmates, and only a small percentage in jail have been convicted and are serving their sentences there.
10: Within our population, 35% pretrial, 35% DOC holds, so probation, parole, revocations, or holds, about 20% sentenced inmates.
9: As of Monday night, the La Crosse jail had 145 inmates. 20 people had been admitted to jail just since early Saturday morning. Two law enforcement agencies are inviting the public to special law enforcement memorial services this week. Today at 1 p.m., the annual Vernon County Police Memorial Service takes place in front of the sheriff's office in Viroqua. And then on Wednesday at 1 p.m., the Winona County Law Enforcement Memorial Day service happens at the Law Enforcement Center in downtown Winona. For both events, the public is invited to attend. A newly announced training center to be operated by the La Crosse Boys and Girls Clubs is scheduled to be named today. The clubs have planned a naming announcement for later this morning to take place at the new Workforce Readiness Center on Clinton Street. That facility is expected to open early this summer. For Wisdom News, I'm Brad Williams.
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2: Sometimes when you get away from home, you see things differently and it becomes clearer. I'm in London this week and I'm here for Tommy Robinson's rally. And I'm trying to figure out what's happening in Europe and in England, and it looks a lot like what's happening at home. And then I expected, I've been in parts of London that are really, it's like you're in Baghdad. But the last 2 days, I've just been in London, and it doesn't feel like Baghdad at all. I think I've seen one person in a burqa or something, and, you know, it wasn't that bad, you know, big deal. And so I started thinking, how is this happening? And then I hear people, you know, say, oh, Tommy Robinson, he's just exaggerating. I know he's not exaggerating. I know what's going on. And how is it that nobody can see this? So there is an argument that is happening in Europe, in Great Britain, and in America, and nobody's willing to describe it honestly right now because the second you touch it, they shove you into one camp or another, okay? And it's kind of like what we were just

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10: Just heard Jason talking in the Insider about why I have not been kicked out of London.
11: Yet. There's still time. It's only Tuesday. This thing happens on Saturday.
10: Right. And so they're telling people, they're pulling their passports and saying, you can't stay here, you can't come here, yada, yada. And he was talking about Megaphone and everything else. I'll tell you, there's one reason why they haven't pulled me out of this. One. Not afraid of me. Not afraid of my Megaphone. They're afraid of Donald Trump. They know they pull me, Donald Trump would find out about it, and he would not be happy. I mean, Keir Starmer was like a little puppy dog wetting the floor when Donald Trump looked his way in the Oval Office. He's such a coward.
11: I also may or may not have already alerted the State Department to get us out if we need this.
10: Make sure you join us on Saturday for Unite the Kingdom with Tommy Robinson. I'll be speaking about 10 a.m. on Saturday Eastern Time. You don't want to miss it. The world is changing.

0: So are you saying, Dion, that you think this is all bullcrap, that we somebody invented this whole thing?
1: I can't confirm or deny that. There's so many holes in the presentation of this. That's what I'm trying to say. Like, it doesn't add up. The math is not mathing, if you want to take that expression. And like I said, I'm not dismissing the virus. I'm not saying that people aren't dead. I don't know that. But it just seems very coordinated and a very odd and random virus to present at an oddly coincidental time right before elections. So,
0: Okay. Oh, my gosh.
1: I didn't mean to throw a wrench in all of this, but...
0: And no, I mean, okay, so... So how will we know? I mean, they're quarantining these people for 8 weeks, which I think is the right thing to do. Do you agree?
1: I think that is responsible. I don't disagree. Yes, I find it weird where they put them, but you know, I think quarantining is a responsible thing to know for sure. And I'm sure they're testing, but some of the people who had symptoms were negative. And like I said, there's just so much. It's not adding up. It's weird. A very suspect story. It is. It's very weird. Absolutely. It's very weird. Uh-huh.
0: And have you heard that they were looking for a cure for hantavirus? Is that something that you also find a little strange?
1: I haven't heard that part. They've been working on a vaccine for years before, so it's not going to magically show up in 6 months. But, with emergency medicine, infectious diseases and like rodent-based diseases are not my specialty, but I like...
0: Right. I'm hanging on to that.
1: But the vaccine,
0: could you just tell me, I've got only about 45 seconds. Tell me why do you think it's weird where they're putting them?
1: Well, like wouldn't you want to quarantine people with the same concern for the disease all in the same place and not all over the country?
0: Good point. All right, Dion, thank you so much for your call. It's been a real joy. I thank you for this, and please keep an eye on it. You hear any more, call us and correct us at any time we get it wrong, as we don't know our butt from our elbow in this one. But thank you.
1: Well,
0: all right, more in just a second.
1: Thank you, Glenn. Yeah.
0: Well, good. You bet. God bless you. 888-727-BECK. Live from London, this is the Glenn Beck Program. Let me tell you about LifeLock. Future historians are going to look back at us the same way we look back at people who, you know, used to leave their front doors unlocked in 1952, saying, wait, you handed your personal information out to every random website on earth and hoped everything would work out? 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
4: The city of La Crosse accounts for just under half of the county's population of 121,000 people. But when it comes to crime, County District Attorney Tim Grinke says the vast majority of cases that go to the county courts happen within La Crosse. Grinke says crimes happening in the city account for about 80% of the county's court cases, mainly because a lot happens within the city. Grinke and County Sheriff John Siegel reported on their departments at Monday night's regular meeting of the La Crosse County Board. The homicide trial of Josie Dykeman resumes this morning in La Crosse. Prosecutors finished their portion of the case late Monday afternoon. The defense called two brief witnesses as they begin building their case to the jury. Dykeman is accused in the child abuse death of Alex Xavier Pedrin in February of 2023. The trial is scheduled to go until Friday. One person is hurt in a crash near Hoka. It happened on Saturday. The Minnesota State Patrol said the crash took place along Highway 16 just after 8 a.m. when an SUV driven by Dustin Detman, 46 years old, went off the road. His Ford Explorer first hit a guardrail before hitting a tree. Detman was transported by ambulance to Amplify Health by Gunderson in La Crosse for non-life-threatening injuries. Nationwide, the AAA expects nearly 45 million people to travel during the upcoming Memorial Day weekend. That would be a record number. It contrasts with a slight drop in the number of Wisconsinites traveling at least 50 miles from home over that holiday weekend. The AAA forecasts that about 834,000 people in Wisconsin will travel during the holiday period. The next informational session about the collaboration between La Crosse and the school district over an indoor pool happens tomorrow over the noon hour. That will be a virtual session. Both entities are exploring the possibility of one shared facility that could be operated year-round. It would be used for both school activities during the day and then become available for public use during evenings, weekends, and during the summer. I'm Brad Williams.
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13: 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I'm Zach Dyer, and this is your KFF Health News Minute. Nearly half of cancer survivors and patients have had medical debt. That's according to a survey by the American Cancer Society. Many need expensive prescriptions and procedures to monitor their condition and manage side effects. Doctors warn these expenses may lead patients to delay or skip care. There are almost 19 million cancer survivors in the U.S. Nebraska just became the first state to enforce the GOP's new Medicaid work requirements. Under the One Big Beautiful Bill Act, many enrollees will have to prove they work or volunteer at least 80 hours a month or lose their coverage. The Congressional Budget Office estimates about 5 million Americans will become uninsured over the next decade because of work requirements. The other Medicaid expansion states have until 2027 to implement the rules. There's more at kffhealthnews.org.
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0: So let's just all say a prayer for President Trump as he gets on his big fat plane and goes over to big fat China, Jada, that everything is safe and everything works out and the Republic is good and China is good and they all have good, I don't know, General Chow's chicken and it's all great. It's all great. Not comfortable with him leaving the country and going into China, but that's just me, perhaps. Jason, give me an update on what's happening with Iran, because this fits the MO for the president. I think he said yesterday or today he was saying, you know, we're just going to go ahead. We might just start bombing the snot out of Iran or Iran. And it seems like that is the kind of thing that he would do while meeting with the president of China, just to say, yeah, by the way, I'm doing that and this at the same time.
15: Right. It's interesting because the president, I think, is fighting himself in a situation to where they really aren't in a hurry when it comes to, you know, doing anything major at the moment militarily. Now, I say that with the gasoline prices and that entire situation and economics, there is urgency there. But what I'm talking about in terms is militarily, there's not an urgency for them to, you know, recommence attacks right now. And I think the president, I heard him say in an interview earlier today that, you know, talking about Iran's economic situation, I think that they're looking to see how far that does deteriorate. The Iranians did present a plan that was immediately, as per the president, basically just thrown in the trash. It was not something serious. Basically, what the Iranians are trying to do is further cement their role as the, you know, guarantors of anyone going in and out of the Strait of Hormuz. That's a no-go. That's not going to continue.
0: Not going to happen.
15: What we are seeing, there's reports that some of the Gulf countries

0: All right, welcome back into Clay and Buck. So Trump spoke yesterday for quite a bit. We took some of that live here on the show. But he, as you know, is particularly talented at coming up with names for people. Oftentimes, Clay, names that are not too nice. He likes to slap people around verbally. And he has offered up a new one for Democrats. Have you seen this, Clay? This is cut six. Listen to the leader of the free world, the commander-in-chief, and his wordplay.
1: A new name I came up with yesterday was a Democrat, because I was talking about this guy. I think that could be a good one. You know, I've come up with some extraordinary names, but I was talking about Hakeem Jeffries. He's a low IQ person. And he was asked, he was talking about all these things. He was saying things that were so stupid, so basic and so stupid. He called our Supreme Court illegitimate. I don't agree with our Supreme Court all the time, I can tell you that. But you can't call it illegitimate. If I ever said that, you can imagine what would have happened. But there wasn't a big stir. But he was talking, and I said, yeah, he's a dumb guy. And then I said, he's a Democrat. And I don't know if people are going to like that term or not. It maybe catches on, and maybe it doesn't, but it's true. Their policies are insane. And they would drive our country into ruin.
0: Their policies are particularly insane because, Clay, and a lot of these things, I mean, their policy on immigration, yeah, we saw what they let 10 million people into the country illegally. They made it happen, and it's disastrous, and everybody knows it. They would do the same thing over again. But will Democrat catch on? I'm not sure. TBD.
2: He is very good at nicknaming. I think that is a fair reality. I think Democrat is actually a accurate thing, because from your perspective, I think you're right. If Iran doesn't happen and the price of gas isn't where it is, I don't even know what Democrats would point to and say things are bad under President Trump. Because, again, we have a low unemployment rate. We have record high stock prices. We have pretty good overall wage growth. The cost of goods is frustrating. And, again, the historical analogy I've drawn is, how long did it take after Jimmy Carter was out of office in the 1980s for people to start to feel like the price of goods got back to some form of normalcy? If you strip out the price of oil and gas, the inflation rate is, I believe, 2.6-2.7%, which means if we can get gas prices back down, which, again, I think is a very significant thing by the time we get to voting in November, then the inflation rate comes plummeting back down, because most of this was energy-related inflation. But I do think the challenge in the meantime is, just like, was it eggs? I was looking. I saw the White House shared the price of eggs is down 80% compared to last year. Everybody remembers Democrats came into office. I mean, when Trump came into office, immediately Democrats said, oh, my goodness, look at the price of eggs. And so they just kind of jump from one argument to another. And as the story shifts, they have to try to figure out what their argument is actually going to be. We are scheduled, by the way, Buck, to have Eric Schmidt in studio with us right here coming up in the next segment. We'll ask him about this. What is he hearing from his voters in Missouri? What does he think is the most significant aspect of this midterm election coming up as well when it comes to that? But I want to tell you, this product is super, super cool. On Amazon right now, being able to go out and get this pepper spray. This is a pepper spray that notifies you when the pepper spray is fired. When it's used, you get a notice. Up to 5 people can be notified. So if you've got a son or daughter going out and they've got a job, or they're traveling around some late at night, maybe you got a kid off to college, kid off to school, maybe you got a grandkid, you can be on this this Saber home defense launcher as well. 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
5: For WisdomNews.com, I'm Brad Williams. Josie Dykeman takes the witness stand.
6: I'm going to start with the question that everybody is here to decide. Did you kill Alex Xavier Pedrin?
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7: He was my son. I loved him with all my heart.
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5: Dykeman is accused of killing Alex Xavier Pedrin in February of 2023 by physically abusing the child. She has told the judge before the jury returned to the courtroom that she willingly agreed to testify in her own defense, and she is on the stand testifying today. We have more on this developing story on WISM News and WISMNews.com. How crowded is the La Crosse County Jail at any given time? The county sheriff, John Siegel, tells La Crosse County supervisors that the average jail population has gone down a little recently. Siegel says the average jail count is often around 150 inmates. As of Monday night, the jail had 145. And the sheriff says only a small percentage in jail have been convicted and are serving their sentences there. An annual motorcycle ride this Saturday aims to help a Viroqua family with a child who is facing medical challenges. Big Bikes for Little Tykes heads out on a 100-mile ride to help 9-year-old Tucker Lovelace. His medical issues cause seizures as well as affect his strength and mobility. I'm Brad Williams.
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2: Welcome back in. Just rolling in. He's got a super busy schedule. We appreciate the time. Missouri Senator Eric Schmidt. Midterms are coming closer. I wanted to play this for you. This was on CNN a bit earlier. Cut 36, and I want to hear how you think this squares with what you hear from your constituents in Missouri. This is Harry Enten talking about, hey, people aren't that happy with Republicans right now, but Democrats are also historically unpopular.
17: I think this poll serves as a big-time reality check for Democrats, and that is, it ain't over yet, especially with the redistricting when we look ahead to the 2026 race for Congress. Look, in March, Democrats were up by 6 points. Look at this now. Democrats are up by 3 points, and I want you to note the yellow lettering. No clear leader. It is within the margin of error. We talk about, you know, economic approval rating for the president. We talk about the net approval rating among registered voters. If we look among registered voters, the net approval rating, he's 36 points underwater. Go, there's no way. There's no way Republicans could possibly hold on to the House. But look at this. Which party is trusted more in the economy? It's a tie among registered voters. Just because Donald Trump is unpopular doesn't make Democrats popular. And when you match Democrats against Republicans, all of a sudden, it is a dead heat.
2: All right. So does that square kind of with what you're seeing? How would you assess the Senate? How confident are you in Republicans maintaining control?
18: I mean, I think we're going to hold the Senate. The challenge for a midterm always is you don't have this true like binary choice like you do in a presidential, right, where you've got the two leaders of the party going toe to toe and you have to make this kind of binary choice, which is why midterms are a little more harder to judge. But I do think that by the time we get to the fall, Republicans are going to make very clear the contrast, right? What happened during the 4 years of Joe Biden? We had a wide open border, right? That's been closed. We're deporting people now. There are 15 million people here illegally. There's still more work to do. I mean, President Trump inherited a disaster of an economy. And to put that in perspective, so for those 4 years, the inflation adjusted wage growth was minus $5,000. It's now plus $1,500. It's not there yet. Like, we're not there yet. And we should be honest about that. But we're putting in place, I think, the things that are going to make Americans more prosperous. You look at the working families tax cut. A lot of that stuff starting to kick in now. So I'm confident we're going to hold the Senate. I can't speak to the House. I mean, I think that's going to be a dogfight. But it is interesting now. This decision by the Supreme Court last week.
2: Oh, yeah.
18: I've written to DOJ. They ought to be on offense going after these districts that are racially, you know, the motivation was race in California specifically. So not only winning sort of on this, the turf that they've always played on, it's all upside for us. You look at those New England states, they're all blue. There's four

0: Welcome back in, Clay Travis, Buck Sexton Show. We appreciate all of you hanging out with us as we are rolling through here. Buck, the president's about to leave for China. We can talk a little bit about that. There's also crazy lunatic takes from CNN that are even bonkers for CNN. Bakari Sellers, one of their news commentators, said if a black person woke up in 1896, they would basically have no, there would be no difference between life in 1896 and today if you are black in America. Wow. I mean, yeah. So we've got that cut. We will play it for you. I do think that it is bonkers how Democrats are losing their mind. And again, I think the big story here is they recognize where problems are coming if they are going forward. So we'll talk about that. We'll play some of those cuts for you when we get back. We'll play some of your talkbacks as well. But I want to tell you, if you want to stay in touch with as many people as possible out there, Rapid Radios can make a tremendous difference for you and all of your family. 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
2: 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I'm Kevin Millard.
3: I'm going to start with the question that everybody is here to decide. 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
3: How did you feel about Alex when he was alive?
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2: The first testimony from Josie Dykeman as she takes the stand in her defense in her child abuse homicide trial in La Crosse. Dykeman is accused of killing Alex Xavier Pedrin in February 2023 by physically abusing the child. She told the judge before the jury returned to the courtroom this morning that she willingly has agreed to testify in her own defense. She's now on the stand testifying. We'll have more on this developing story on Wisdom News and WisdomNews.com later this afternoon. A Viroqua family is in need of some help this weekend. That's where Big Bikes for Little Tykes come in. The motorcycle ride on Saturday is raising funds this year for Tucker Lovelace and his family. The 9-year-old is challenged with illnesses that cause seizures and affect his strength and mobility. Tucker's mom, Ann, said their wish is for a special medical bed that would help elevate and protect Tucker when he sleeps.
5: Pillows move around and all that, so having him angled up is important, which this bed would be able to do. Also, because he has seizures in the night, we would like some padding around him to protect his noggin and any other parts of his body.
2: The bed costs $15,000. Registration for Big Bikes starts Saturday morning at 9 at Great River Harley-Davidson in Onalaska, with the ride starting at 11 a.m. For more details, go to bigbikesforlittletykes.com. 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The second year of the USA Cycling Gravel National Championships happened in La Crescent this September. It impacts not only the local economy, but also helps promote the beauty, diversity, and attraction of the Driftless area. Will Smith from Medalist Sports was on Lacrosse Talk this morning. He's here to help set up this fall's course. Smith says the area has a lot to offer biking enthusiasts. One asset of the Driftless is that it's an easy-to-reach destination.
6: And La Crosse, La Crescent is easy to get to from a wide area. It has drawn so many athletes here. We more than doubled the number of participants from year two to year three, and really looking forward to see what this year holds. I think we're going to be well over 1,000 athletes.
2: The Gravel National Championships is scheduled again for September 12th in Little Crescent. 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
12: 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And we want everyone to know about our Medicare workshops that we do a couple times a month. 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
0: So we're talking about the state of the Democrat Party right now as we enter the summer before a big midterm election. And a recurring theme here on the show, the left is nuts. They are not less nuts now than they were in 2024. In fact, they are doubling down. In fact, they have the same purity tests and the same expectations of their various leaders and would-be leaders when it comes to a whole range of issues. They still do not want a secure border. They want an open border. They want to spend us into oblivion. They want more socialism than we already have. They don't care about how much fraud there is because the fraud mostly goes to people that Democrats like. They want us to have a weaker national defense. Just go down the list. All these things. On crime, they still adhere to the, we don't need more cops, we don't need more law enforcement to make people safer. That's just a lie. They're just wrong. They could not. You would not get, Clay, right now, a single prominent Democrat. And maybe we should start putting out this challenge, although to debate the issue of crime in America today with a competent Republican who has command of the fact, you could do it, I could do it, a whole number of different people, because they're on such weak ground, they would get smoked so badly. In fact, one of the only issues, I think, where the Democrats would get more trounced in an open and public and serious policy debate than on the issue of crime, where Democrats are just wrong, top to bottom, because of a whole range of things, from their delusions about what the data says to their refusal to just sort of see a lot of this policy as different forms of racial solidarity one way or another. The only place where they're crazier is on the gender stuff than they are on crime right now, I think. More openly, demonstrably wrong. Climate change stuff, sure, but on the climate change issue, they've taken a backseat for a while. They've lost some of their luster on that one. But somebody who's supposed to be a Democrat of the future, I'd mentioned him here before. In fact, I think, Clay, I said it'll be Wes Moore right after the 2024 election. The great thing about those kind of predictions is they're so early that no one's really going to hold on to it, right? Like, you know, whether it's a steak dinner or whatever, it doesn't really count because it was so early in things. You can't really know what's up.
13: So Wes Moore is supposed to be the Democrat that will bring it all together for them. At least that was the theory around him. Now, why? He's telegenic. He's a former, I think he's former Army, right? I think he's former Army. Anyway, served the military. He's a veteran. He played football. And so you'd say, okay, here's a guy who's an American guy that other normal American guys can look at and go, yeah, I vibe with him. I see eye to eye. I can feel a lot of the same things and issues that he does on all this. But then you have to remember he's a Democrat. And so he has to take certain positions, whether he truly agrees with them or not. And this one, he was on the PBD show. And I want you to listen to this exchange. Play 29.
14: Your son comes in saying he wants to transition. What do you do?
15: I want to make sure that I'm involved in understanding where he is, how he's feeling, the way he's feeling, why he thinks it's important. If this is a journey that he wants to go down, I want him to always be comfortable in his own skin. And I want him to always know that he has a partner in me to help him along that journey.
14: Would you advise him to wait till he's 18?
15: If this is how he is.

0: and she's trying to. Do you think I'd get to first base? Do you think I'd have any shot?
1: Absolutely not.
0: That?
1: Absolutely not.
0: Not. Well, why are we letting them do it?
1: 100% right. I'm very afraid of these AI data centers. That's the stuff that has my stomach turning. We're seeing a lot of eminent domain foreclosures.
0: Yeah, where is she out in California?
1: Who, Eileen Wang?
0: Yeah.
1: She is in Arcadia, California.
0: Yeah, that's what I thought.
1: Instead of being the People's Republic of China, it's the People's Republic of California. It works out just great for her.
0: Look, we have a couple of things working in our favor going in. Their economy is going to Adam Schiff. That's number one. Number two, the president being tough on trade and tariffs, that has put a dent in their economy. I don't like that there are reports they've been helping the Iranians. They're close to the Russians. You know, they're close to all the wrong people. There is an axis of evil, but there's always been one. And, you know, there probably always will be one. And in this case, it's Russia, it's China, it's Iran, it's North Korea. And so, you know, I mean, the only thing I can say is, I mean, I wish people had a greater understanding and confidence. There's nothing that's not going to be said there. I mean, when you have President Trump, Marco Rubio, Pete Hegseth, all these people, you know, none of them are going to give a flying rip what President Xi thinks. They're not. And he can bring up whatever agenda items they want, unless it's beneficial to America. It's just not going to happen. It's really that simple. Do I wish I could be a fly on the wall? Hell yeah. I mean, I think that'd be the coolest thing on earth. But, you know, I've got to be able to pay the bills.
1: Listen, you are in a very unique experience. And that was why I had said to you that I wanted you to do this without the stress of a million other things on your shoulders, like this show. So
0: it was also technically a little more
1: problematic
0: than usual.
1: But I do think, Sean, in some regard, I mean, you know, we're all kind of watching you. You're taking this trip for all of us. You know, you're the average Joe on the plane, right? You're the guy who gets to go, and you kind of are that fly on the wall.
0: I'm like the son of the prison guard, waiter, and, you know, family court officer that gets, you know, that, trust me, growing up, nobody ever thought I'd be on Air Force One. I do pinch myself. It is a great honor. And to kind of pass that experience on and be able to pass it on to our great audience, which has given me this amazing life, I'm so grateful to all of them. It did get a little eerie last week when the guy called in. I have a premonition. Don't go. Don't go on the trip.
1: That was creepy.
0: Yeah, well, unfortunately, people in my life heard it, too. I'm like, oh, no.
1: Listen, man, everybody's got a family. And, you know, you're somebody's, you know, spouse, somebody's brother, somebody's father.
0: My last words. What did I say? You know what I said. First of all.
1: Hasta la vista, baby. I thought it was weird, yeah.
0: What did I say?
1: Hasta la vista, baby.
0: Well, I could say, you can add that to my remarks. I'll put that in there. I said, first of all, thank you for the amazing, undeserved life that I've had, number one. And I want everyone to keep fighting for the greatest country God gave man. I want God to bless all of our audience, all of the people, my kids, everyone, Ainsley, everyone near and dear, my radio family, my TV family, my audiences, thank you so much. I love you all. I will be praying for all of you. I know where I'm going. I believe that there is a God in heaven, and that's where we're all headed. We all really are on God's time when you think about it.
1: We're never promised more than the day we're in. And on that note, Sean Hannity, safe travels, and we will check in with you tomorrow.
0: Dumping me off my own show.
1: I am. It's actually kind of fun. It's a lot of power.
0: Wow. That didn't take long. All right. I will be checking in tomorrow from China. All right.
1: All right, boss. Safe travels.
0: Have a great show. Tell Rose we love her and I said hi.
1: Will do, boss.
0: All right. Talk later.
1: Talk later. All right, ladies and gentlemen, even though Sean doesn't like that I say that, we are so happy to be with you. We hope you enjoyed that little bit of time with Sean. If you'd like to give Rose a call, please call us at 800-941-SEAN. That's 800-941-7326. We'll be right back.
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0: Welcome back to the Sean Hannity Show. My name is Rose. The phone number here is 800-941-SEAN, 800-941-SEAN. I see Bruce. I'm going to get you, Bruce. I think you deserve a little more time, so we'll get to you soon. I have a guest coming up. We're going to talk about how churches and parishes across America are emboldening their parishes and what that means for us as a country. 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She is called by him.com. We take prayer requests there. They're anonymous. I have a team of women that pray for every request that comes in. 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Also coming up next hour is Bill O'Reilly and the faith director for the White House, Jenny Korn. I had her on before when I last actually sat in for Sean Hannity. It's just awesome that we even have a director of the White House in the area of faith, right? I mean, when's the last time something like that happened? And then right now, it is just more important than ever. And when you think about some of the things that Newt Gingrich talked about faith, when you look back at his 1996 book, when he talked about renewing America, all of this is so important and we're all a part of it. So just pray about what part you play in that renewal. So we'll be back with more of the Sean Hannity Show next.
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4: I'm going to start with the question that everybody is here to decide. 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
4: How did you feel about Alex when he was alive?
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3: The first testimony from Josie Dykeman as she takes the stand in her defense in her child abuse homicide trial in La Crosse. Dykeman is accused of killing Alex Xavier Pedrin in February 2023 by physically abusing the child. She told the judge before the jury returned to the courtroom this morning that she willingly has agreed to testify in her own defense. She's now on the stand testifying. We'll have more on this developing story on Wisdom News and WisdomNews.com later this afternoon. A Viroqua family is in need of some help this weekend. That's where Big Bikes for Little Tykes comes in. The motorcycle ride on Saturday is raising funds this year for Tucker Lovelace and his family. The 9-year-old is challenged with illnesses that cause seizures and affect his strength and mobility. Tucker's mom, Ann, said their wish is for a special medical bed that would help elevate and protect Tucker when he sleeps.
6: Pillows move around and all of that, so having him angled up is important, which this bed would be able to do. Also, because he has seizures in the night, we would like some padding around him to protect his noggin and any other parts of his body.
3: The bed costs $15,000. Registration for Big Bikes starts Saturday morning at 9 at Great River Harley-Davidson in Onalaska, with the ride starting at 11 a.m. For more details, go to bigbikesforlittletykes.com. The ride is organized in part by our sister station, 95.7 The Rock. The second year of the USA Cycling Gravel National Championships happen in La Crescent this September. It impacts not only the local economy, but also helps promote the beauty, diversity, and attraction of the Driftless area. Will Smith from Medalist Sports was on Lacrosse Talk this morning. He's here to help set up this fall's course. Smith says the area has a lot to offer biking enthusiasts. One asset of the Driftless is that it's an easy-to-reach destination.
7: And La Crosse, La Crescent is easy to get to from a wide area. It has drawn so many athletes here. We more than doubled the number of participants from year two to year three, and really looking forward to see what this year holds. I think we're going to be well over 1,000 athletes.
3: The Gravel National Championships is scheduled again for September 12th in La Crescent. 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
0: We're taking a closer look at the faith, family, and biblical values that helped shape this nation from the very beginning. So to help me talk about that right now is J.P. DeGans. He's the founder of Communo, and he's the co-author of the book Endgame, The Church's Strategic Move to Save Faith and Family in America. J.P. is a ministry leader helping churches strengthen marriages, families, and, this is very important, the next generation of faith across America. Hi, JP. Thanks for being on today.
16: Hey, Rose. Thanks so much for having me. What a great topic.
0: Oh, yeah, absolutely. I mean, we owe it to our founding fathers to keep the spirit of America alive. And that spirit is the one that we find through our belief in God and the idea that all men are created equal and that freedom can only be just given to us by God and God alone, not by men. Because they can take it away. But as we prepare to celebrate America 250, why is it important to remember that faith was foundational to the birth of this country?
16: Look, it's super important for us to recognize that the ideas of liberty weren't just pulled out of some thought experiment. They were born out of a very real people with a very real anthropology and history. And our civilization was built by pilgrims and settlers. It was not built by a government. Government came from the civilization built by these pilgrims and settlers. And what motivated these people to come across the sea in such a way that no, they were isolated from everything. No earthly king could come to their aid. They were motivated on a deep faith in Christ, right? These were Christian pilgrims, Christian settlers that came. It was their strong moral commitment that gave them the self-discipline to be able to forge civilization out of a wilderness. And the early American experience, Alexis de Tocqueville and his Democracy in America, written in the 1830s, he's trying to understand, when you look at Republican France, right, it was so broken, it was so problematic. And when he looked at the health of a republic in America, he saw such a contrast. And he really, his great work of political science was also really a work of social science. He recognized that America had a unique commitment to strong marriages. There was strong morality born in those strong families, and he saw religion as the first of their political institutions, not political in the sense of you derive power from it. It was the first institution that gave rise to self-governance, right? And so you can't have a self-governing people without the faith of early America.
0: Right, and without a morality, right? You know, it's interesting because you spent years studying how faith is passed down through families. And you did, there was recent research with Harvard University that revealed something very surprising to some of us that read that. Could you share that with the audience right now?
16: Yes.
0: What your recent research with Harvard revealed that surprised you most?
16: Yeah, 100%. You know, the reality is faith and family are a double helix. They mutually reinforce and support each other. And when one comes unglued, so does the other. We had a research partnership that was trying to understand how faith moves from one generation to the next. And what we recognized, of course, is healthy marriages are key there, but then also certainly getting to church regularly matters. But what was the big factor that came up was having open conversations with your kids about their Christian faith, that kind of regular conversation, just having those conversations weekly. You were an adult who said they had those weekly conversations when they were a child were 2.5 higher odds of having those conversations with their own children. And if you remembered having those conversations as much as even daily with your parents when you were a child, you had nearly 8 times higher odds of having those same conversations with your own kids. Nothing else, that was a huge, the researcher said there's a huge finding that even the action of going to church as a kid did not have the same level of replicability. So what we thought we uncovered is kind of a key specific thing that any parent can do right now. Like if you're listening to this, you're driving with your son or daughter, running an errand, you can have a conversation with them right now that has a profound long-term impact on their future their future faith when they're adults.
0: Yeah, I think

0: You have it dripping. The nuptial meaning of Scripture is dripping throughout Scripture in the Old Testament and into the New, from the minor prophets like Hosea, the Songs of Solomon, to the major prophets like Isaiah. And you see it in Paul's writing when he lays out that great mystery of in Ephesians 5, where he gives us a window into Christ's love for his church as a bride and as a sacrificial love of the bridegroom for his bride. And so it shouldn't be surprising, I tell pastors and church leaders, that when the human story of love breaks down, when less and less people experience the human love story, less and less people experience the love of an earthly father, and when less and less people experience the love of an earthly father, less and less accept the love of the heavenly father. And so these things are deeply interrelated. And the good news is God's hardwired us for this. God has hardwired us for love and for relationships, for marriage. And so the world's been selling some bad goods over the last number of decades. And so the overwhelming science keeps showing the happiest people are married people who have kids. And married people who have kids who go to church are happier still. And so the church can be a place where our folks learn to love well, and then disciple our kids well. And then it can be a front porch. It can be a way to draw people in with, you know, in a situation with such loneliness and isolation and growing mental health challenges and suicidal ideation. The church has to sell to the world, and that's the gospel.
1: Yeah. You know, and as we head toward this historic 250th celebration, you can see that you have hope about the future of faith in America. And we have about a minute here. I'd love for you. We're talking to J.P. DeGantz, and he's the co-author of the book called Endgame. I think you should all pick this up. It's very important, especially right now as we do celebrate this specific anniversary, the church's strategic move to save faith and family in America. How can people learn more about your organization and about the book?
0: Yeah, go to communio.org. And on there, you can sign up for our free newsletter. You can download, you want some of the data that I shared, the Nationwide Study in Faith Relationships, you can download for free under the research tab. And then you can buy the book right from our website or from Amazon, Endgame, the Church's Strategic Move to Save Faith and Family in America. And it's co-authored with my friend, Dr. John Van App. It's a great resource and action plan for the church.
1: You know what? God bless you, and thank you for your efforts on behalf of this country and American families. That's Communio, CommunioCom. Thank you so much, JP.
0: Thanks.
1: God bless.
0: So much, Rose. Great to be with you.
1: Thank you. All right, so we'll be back with lots more of the Sean Hannity Show. I'll be taking your phone calls next, so don't go too far away. Also, we have Bill O'Reilly coming up next hour and Jenny Korn, the faith director for the White House.
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1: Welcome back to the Sean Hannity Show. The phone number here is 1-800-941-SEAN. I'm going to take Bruce from Tennessee. He's been waiting. I'll get to all of you, I hope, this afternoon. Bruce, how are you?
14: Hey, Rose, I'm good.
1: Good.
14: Great show.
1: What's going on? Thank you.
14: I'm a senior citizen, almost 70, Army veteran, conservative Republican patriot. And I got to say, the best election in my lifetime was the midterm election of 1994. And that was organized and led by the man you just had on a little earlier, Newt Gingrich.
1: Yes.
14: And my statement about this is that it was a landslide victory for the Republicans, and they finally had everything organized, 10 major issues that the American public was interested in, And he organized Congress, all the Republicans, pretty much all the Republicans in Congress, better than anyone I had ever seen. Everyone was on the same page. They were all giving the same message about these 10 issues. And my problem is I haven't seen him do it since. That was the
1: Well, he hasn't had that opportunity, I would think, or the people in agreement. You're right. The contract with America was amazing. I do have to let you go, but Bruce, I agree with you 100%. Thank you for your service, by the way, Bruce. And he's a brilliant mind, brilliant political mind. Please check me out on Real Life Network. My show is Rose Unplugged. 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We'll be back with Bill O'Reilly coming up next.

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2: I'm Jennifer Kuiper. Inflation accelerated in April, the highest since May 2023, as the Iran war pushed up energy costs and more. CBS's Jared Hill.
3: Costs are definitely getting high.
4: Yeah.
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5: The consumer price index rose 3.8% in April compared to the same time last year, up from 3.3% in March.
6: The war with Iran continues to push up gas prices. Now that's trickling into other areas like plane tickets and food.
5: Groceries increased by 0.7% in April after actually dropping in March.
2: President Trump is on his way to China for a summit with Xi Jinping and says they will have a long talk about Iran.
7: They get a lot of their oil from that area. We've had no problem. And he's been a friend of mine. He's been somebody that we get along with.
2: The head of the World Health Organization says global leaders should prepare to see more cases of hantavirus amid ongoing efforts to contain the virus. CBS's Ian Lee has heard from WHO Chief Tedros Ghebreyesus.
8: The World Health Organization has tied a total of 11 reported cases of the virus to the ship, the latest discovered in a passenger quarantined at a hospital in Spain.
9: Given the long incubation period of the virus, it's possible we might see more cases in the coming weeks.
8: One American who tested positive but is not experiencing symptoms is currently being held in a biocontainment unit at the University of Nebraska Medical Center.
2: 18 U.S. citizens are being monitored at facilities in Nebraska and Georgia. An Epstein survivor identified as Rosa has given powerful testimony. Democrats on the House Oversight Committee held the field hearing in Florida as part of the investigation into the handling of the Jeffrey Epstein case and document release. Rosa noted that her modeling firm, run by convicted sexual predator and modeling agent Jean-Luc Brunel, relocated her to Miami, where she says,
10: Jeffrey Epstein was under house arrest for the molestation of underage girls at the exact time he was abusing me.
2: Despite efforts to protect her identity, her name appeared more than 500 times in court records when the Justice Department released the Epstein files. Medical examiner Sterling McLaren says of the 41-year-old man who scaled a Denver airport fence on Friday, crossed a runway, and was struck and killed by a Frontier Airlines plane.
11: The best way to determine manner is to evaluate the totality of the investigation, scene findings, circumstances, and history. And based on all of those findings together, we determined the manner of death to be suicide.
2: The collision sparked an engine fire, and the plane was evacuated after the cabin filled with smoke. 12 passengers suffered minor injuries. This is CBS News.
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2: A chemical that helps give New York bagels and pizza their unique taste may soon be banned.
15: Most New York bakers use flour that contains potassium bromate.
16: It's sort of a hack to make your pizza dough and bagels more consistent.
15: But CBS News contributor Dr. Mark Hyman says studies have found it's a possible carcinogen. A bill that would ban the chemical has arrived at New York Governor Kathy Hochul's desk. Hyman says unbromated flour should not raise prices.
16: General Mills sells brominated and unbrominated flour for the same price.
15: But bakers say they would have to hire more skilled workers to keep their dough consistent. Michael Wallace, CBS News, New York.
2: A sudden halt for tech stocks put the brakes on Wall Street's record-setting run. The Dow closed up 56 points, but the Nasdaq tumbled 186 points, and the S&P 500 dipped 0.2% from its all-time high set the day before. Stocks that had roared higher in the AI boom were some of the market's heaviest weights. Oil prices rose about 3%. Jennifer Kuiper, CBS News.
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18: Lacrosse's official forecast.
19: A wind advisory remains in effect. 48 tonight, under partly cloudy skies. Northwest winds 10 to 20 miles an hour. Tomorrow, high of 70. Lows dip down to about 43 tomorrow night. Temperatures a bit above average Thursday and Friday, with highs from the mid-70s to the mid-80s. Slight chance of thunderstorms Friday. Right now, it's 79 degrees.
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8: Corn, how are you?
9: I'm wonderful, Rose. Good afternoon. It's so good to be on with you. Hello, and God bless you to all your listeners.
8: Oh, that is so sweet. We are so glad that we even have this faith office there at the White House. That's amazing in and of itself. But, you know, it's so significant because a lot of what we talked about today, Jenny, was about our 250 years of a republic. And it was so important. Benjamin Franklin even suggested that it might be difficult to keep this republic. And I think we have, but I do believe it's hanging on by a thread. And I think a lot of it depends on all of us because this nation was established on faith and a belief that God and God alone is the one who offers us freedom and liberty, because if man did, Jenny, then man could take it away from us. But our freedom comes from above. So when we look at this 250th anniversary, it's more than just a date or more than just marking something on a calendar, isn't it?
9: Oh, absolutely. I mean, and I'm so glad that you're concentrating on this. And as you said, we're the first ever historic White House faith office, and that is because of President Trump put it in the West Wing as a direct report to him, working on policy that affects daily Americans. Some people ask us, you know, do you pray all day in the faith office? I will tell you, yes, we pray, but that is not our sole job. Our job is to make sure that people of faith have a voice in their government and that the government is not discriminating against them. And to your point, this country is not guaranteed, just like our office is not guaranteed. It is up to Americans to ensure that we go back and remember what our founding is. That's such a great that it's 250 years because people are paying attention to it, right? You got corporations, right. You've got the governments, you've got churches, you've got other entities who are going, oh, this is 250. What does it mean? Who are we? Where did we come from? And what we're doing on this Sunday, May 17th, here on the National Mall, and all of your listeners are invited. We want you to come. And you can find all the information I'm going to talk about on rededicate250.gov. But we're going to talk about God's hand in the founding of our nations. Where did we come from? Why do we have the most free country in the whole world? And then how do we keep it? So we're going to have a full day on the National Mall of prayer, of worship together. Imagine how powerful that is. Whatever your guys are doing on Sunday, this is the place to be. You want to bring your family, your friends, and you want to pray together with thousands of other Americans.

0: Americans for this country, for the future of this country, and for each other. I think it's just going to be beautiful.
1: Yeah, I agree. And because honestly, you're right. That is our history. When you go back to the Puritans and you look at how they felt led to come here and just their stories, you know, and it's written down, unfortunately, Jenny, not in our history books any longer. But I'm grateful that I was a student of history. I love particularly American history. And you can go and then jump ahead to even George Washington and the miracles surrounding his life and his victories. And their faith plays such an important part in so many aspects of this country. And in fact, what I'd like to point out, too, is, first of all, the Revolutionary War probably could not have been possible. That striving for independence, that willingness to put your life on the line, to sign a declaration to this tyrant that you want to be a free people, that couldn't have happened without the Great Awakening. The Great Awakening was something that was a movement all throughout this country where people were suddenly, again, focused on God and his will for them and for the country. And then I just want to fast forward, Jenny, because this is all our history over the last 250 years. But if you even think about the Second Great Awakening that led to the abolition of slavery and the women's right to vote. And I say that because the platform of those preachers was that we had a national sin. Those of us who believe that slavery was okay. He called it a national sin. Many of the pastors did, in fact. Mm-hmm. And women who were moved by that were working on freeing slaves. And then at one point they said, hold on, Susan B. Anthony, Elizabeth Cady Stanton. They said, hold on a minute here. If we believe all men are created equal, then we must believe that women are and should have a voice in how things are done in this country. Every time we've had major events, major, major events in this country, we have had a spiritual awakening.
0: 100%. And I think that we just need to remind people and then show our young people that that's what we're all about, that all of the freedoms we have come from God and that we give honor to that. You know, for those of you who haven't seen the picture of George Washington, I Google it, where he's on his knee and he is praying. That's just one. I just imagine the time that he came here, starting a brand new country, leaving tyranny, as you said. And it's so funny because people who shout, you know, separation of church and state for here in America, it's like, no, no, you guys aren't, he's getting it completely wrong. The separation of church and state is exactly why George Washington and our founders came to this country, because they knew that a government shouldn't be dictating to you what religion you can be. But it does not mean that people of faith don't have a voice in their government. And we're going to be proclaiming that on the National Mall with some amazing, amazing artists. Like we have Chris Tomlin, for those of you know, who's one of America's worship leaders, Grammy-winning artist. He's going to be singing. We've got Blessing Offer, a two-time Grammy nominee. We're going to have Reverend Franklin Graham, Jonathan Rumi from The Chosen, and so many other pastors and faith leaders and music. So can you imagine that? Just for those of you who don't know about what this is going to, what we're going to do, is going to an event with thousands of other people who love this country, who love God, and are praying together with all these worship leaders and pastors. I just think it's just going to be a special day. And it's going to be sunny. Good weather, guys. So everybody to make sure and they come and go to rededicate250.gov and just get all the information. It's free, and you just get to come, and you can. It's from 12 to 6. And we just think it's going to be a beautiful day. But I think there's a lesson in there. We're going to do storytelling about the beginning of our country and who we are. And I just think that's going to make, you know, in a world where we're so divided and there's so much social media and negativity, this is going to be an event where Americans can come together in joy and in positivity and in faith. And it's going to be wonderful.
1: I love it. And by the way, commenting on the weather here in D.C., because I live here, I've been waiting for those sunny days, so I'm glad it's been cold. But, you know, here's the thing, too. And I have to say that if President Trump were not in office right now as we celebrate, I think it's significant that he is here for this 250th anniversary. I mean, so many things. I know a lot of people were disappointed about the outcome of the previous presidential election. But you know what? I believe he was meant to be here now. But I believe that we have the opportunity to speak freely and truly about the founding of this country. I mean, you had AOC the other day talking about it being all about money. And it was not. She has no idea. But you almost can't blame her because her educational system does not provide for a good American history foundation. It just doesn't any longer.
0: Right.
1: But
0: President Trump being in office at this moment of time, too, is that we get to celebrate the wins and the successes, and we get to talk about what we've built upon rather than the, you know, having shame or anything. We should be talking about the goodness of America. We should be teaching our young people about how amazing America is. It is where you can have the American dream. No other country can that happen, where someone like myself, my family coming from Mexico with very low education, being able to come here, own a home, get an education, work hard, and have a daughter that ends up working at the White House not once but three times. That is only here in America. I want to teach that to young people. They can do whatever they want. I don't want them to be taught that, you know, they've got to be down somehow and shameful about things that they haven't done. Let's be proud about our country. Let's fix the things that we need to fix, but let's be proud of who we are and be grateful for God and the freedoms that we have.
1: Well said, Jenny. Listen, could you direct us to a website where we can go and get more information on the celebration this weekend?
0: Absolutely. It's rededicate250.gov. Just go to that, and it has literally, I'm literally looking at it right here, and it's saying, on Sunday, May 17th, the National Mall will be the scene of a historic gathering as Americans of every background across the country prepare for the nation's 250th birthday with scripture, testimony, prayer, and rededication of our country as one nation under God. You don't want to miss it. Be part of this. This is not going to happen for another 250 years, and unless you've got some kind of really great, like, life plan, I think you might miss that one. So let's do it this Sunday.
1: Love that. Okay, Jenny Korn, Faith Director for the White House, thank you so much for joining us today and all of your efforts on behalf of faith in America.
0: Thank you, Rose.
1: Take care, sweetie. All right, so this is the Sean Hannity Show. 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
7: If I do want to get an order, I can still call, though, right?
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7: 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Thanks, Lee.
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0: 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And my ministry, She Is Called By Him.com. We take prayer requests there, and I have a team of women who pray faithfully over every request. We have a daily devotional coming soon, and we have a free weekly newsletter, very encouraging and uplifting, but you have to sign up for it. Okay, that's all at sheiscalledbyhim.com. Ken from Illinois, how are you? Thanks for waiting.
1: Yes, hi. Hi, Rose. It's so great to hear you. And it's so great to hear a big platform like this speaking so openly about Christian faith. I love it.
0: Yes. Well, it's important, I think, more now than ever, actually.
1: Yeah, I'm working with a ministry, too, that is all about trying to get scripture into kids' hearts. And right now, churches basically have maybe a couple hours kids' ministry once a week, and that's it. We're trying to form a parent-partner church relationship, because there's so much more that kids can hear the gospel all throughout their home life. But generally, parents just kind of let that go, and the ministry is so amazing resistance to getting parents to just realize that they can speak so much into their kids' lives during the formative years, and they just kind of drop them off at church and let them do the work, and that's not good enough.
0: No, it's not good enough. And our guest, I think during the 4 o'clock hour, Communio, C-O-M-M-U-N-I-O, you might want to check it out and see how you can combine your efforts with theirs. But I applaud you for wanting to do something, and it does begin with our children. And I appreciate that very much, Ken. Thank you.
1: It's really important. Our ministry is Global Children's Network, and we're really needing people to help us. So that would be great. I could talk with your guest in the first hour. I'd really, really love it.
0: Global Children Network, I think you should definitely reach out to him. I think there might be something you guys can do together. Terry from Minnesota, how are you? Hello.
2: Hello?
0: Hi.
2: Hi. Am I on? Do you want me to?
0: Yeah, you are. You're on the Sean Hannity Show.
2: Oh, dear. Okay, here's one of the things I wanted to put out there. There's the Fetterman guy, the senator in D.C., and then there's Bill Maher, and I never knew how to... Maher. He's a Maher. TV personality.
0: It's Fetterman and Maher. Yes.
2: Yes. They're both extremely liberal Democrats, but they're more human. And this is why, for the first time, and believe me, I know our history. I am, I was Navy, met my husband in the
0: Thank you for that. Thank you. Sure. Well, you know what? You're cutting out a lot, so I'm going to have to let you go because we can barely hear you. But I know you wanted to say that we need a middle of the road party. When we say those words, middle of the road, I get turned off just a little bit, though. I think about scripture where Jesus says, I'd rather you be hot or cold, but if you're lukewarm, I'm going to spit you out of my mouth. And I do respect Fetterman. In fact, Linda and I were just talking about him, both of us being from Pennsylvania. So I respect what he's doing in his boldness. And we'll have to talk about this more tomorrow. Maybe you can call back tomorrow and we can continue that conversation then. It was so much fun being with you all today. I love Sean's audience, and I am going to be back tomorrow. So I'm really looking forward to that as well. So, I'm Rose Unplugged. Check me out on all platforms.
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10: I'm Jennifer Kuiper. President Trump says he's looking forward to his visit to China. CBS's Linda Kenyon reports.
11: Speaking to reporters at the White House before the start of his trip, the president was optimistic.
12: This is going to be a very exciting trip. A lot of good things are going to happen.
11: When questioned if he will ask China's President Xi for help in ending the war against Iran.
12: Well, I don't think we need any help with Iran. We'll win it one way or the other. We'll win it peacefully or otherwise.
11: China buys a lot of its oil from Iran, and some members of the Trump administration have been urging President Xi to exert his influence over that country to help end the war. Linda Kenyon, CBS News, the White House.
10: Defense Secretary Pete Hegseth headed back to Capitol Hill to defend the Pentagon's $1.5 trillion budget request before the House Appropriations Subcommittee on Defense. Some lawmakers have requested more details about the cost of the war with Iran. California Democrat Pete Aguilar has asked Secretary Hegseth.
13: Is the theory to create more ceasefires or more projects just to evade the War Powers Act?
14: The theory of the entire case is to prevent Iran from having a nuclear weapon.
10: President Trump's plan to put weapons in space will come with a much heftier price tag than he originally said, and CBS's Cammie McCormick reports.
15: A Congressional Budget Office analysis suggests the cost could be $1.2 trillion for 20 years. That's significantly higher than what President Trump mentioned last year, $175 billion. The system is inspired by Israel's Iron Dome and would detect and intercept missiles at all stages of an attack. Trump wants it to be operational when his term ends in 2029.
10: After 10 weeks of the war with Iran, the Consumer Price Index shows that inflation is accelerating. This puts the Federal Reserve in a position where it's unlikely to lower interest rates anytime soon. CBS News business analyst Jill Schlesinger.
16: Clearly, they are monitoring whether the inflationary impact of the war will bleed through for a longer period of time and impact other parts of the economy. For now, prices are higher and wages overall are not keeping up with this recent spike in prices.
10: Colorado authorities identified the man who was fatally struck by a plane on a runway at Denver International Airport last Friday. The Frontier Airlines plane attempting to take off hit 41-year-old Michael Mott after he scaled a perimeter fence. The medical examiner rules Mott's death a suicide. Denver Police Chief Ron Thomas adds,
17: as we speak, investigators are out continuing to contact family and others who knew him to see if there are additional information that we can learn about his motivations.
10: Stocks closed mixed on Wall Street. This is CBS News.
18: What is going on?
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10: The Iran war has jacked up prices for gas and other goods. Now it's draining the color from snack packaging. CBS's Deborah Rodriguez has details.
16: A Japanese company called Calbee says chemical shortages triggered by the closure in the Strait of Hormuz are making it difficult to manufacture paints and printing ink used on potato chip bags. So for the time being, they'll switch from bright orange, yellow, green, and blue bags to shades of black and white. The Wall Street Journal says last month a Japan-based manufacturer announced it was planning to raise prices for printing ink, or naphtha, by 20%. Deborah Rodriguez, CBS News.
10: Conan O'Brien's era as Oscars host is becoming a trilogy. Film Academy leaders say the Emmy-winning comedian will host the 99th Academy Awards in 2027, which will be broadcast live on ABC. Jennifer Kuiper, CBS News.
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27: Tamara Dickinson, City Council President, in the studio with me. Welcome to the Rick Solem Show on a Tuesday. The big monthly City Council meeting happens on Thursday. So
28: correct.
27: We've got to preview it a little bit.
28: Yeah, we're going to do our best.
27: And then there's other stuff. There's all the stuff going on in the cities. Tamara's, we got to talk about drift cycle on the north side.
28: So yes, we do.
27: We can work that into the bicycle regulation conversation.
28: I'll hold you to that.
27: Council members, if you read one of our opinion pieces, was it last week? You council members don't have better things to do than to regulate bicycles,
28: I guess.
27: was the discourse there. But,
28: happy discourse.
27: But it makes sense. I think it's not even regulating bicycles. It's defining what downtown is, because the city apparently has
28: that
27: three different versions
28: of it. Yes.
27: So that's on the docket. There's... you're the chair of the airplane, airport board.
28: It's aviation board, chair aviation of board. Aviation board.
27: So we got to talk about the district. Postponement of United Airlines for not just a couple. It's kind of a while. So I don't know if you have if you can explain that, but it'd be interesting because they were supposed to start. We had a story. And then the airport went, wait a minute, actually, they're not starting. So
28: yeah,
27: I feel like our story on Wisdom from Brad triggered that. Or maybe.
28: Well, the FAA decided to regulate things in Chicago.
27: Yeah.
28: Because there were more flights than what they thought were physically possible by about 500, maybe. Well, so we had to be delayed until they could iron those parts out.
27: Well, I wonder. We can get into it because I'm like, yeah. is it fuel prices? Is it, you know, like what's the other like behind the?
28: No, it's the mostly traffic patterns and how many planes can be moving around.
27: You guys are talking about budget right now. That's pretty normal, par for the course.
28: This is very normal, right? Okay. We're moving into the next phases.
27: But so you have some. Yeah, I don't know if this is true or not, but some new city council members, this was the conversation last year. So part of the, why do we do the budget the way we do the budget? So that's kind of some of the conversation during council committee meetings, I should say.
28: Right.
27: Or maybe outside.
28: It wasn't the new council members asking that question.
27: No. Okay.
28: Yeah.
27: It was the old ones?
28: It's the experienced ones were asking that question. Yes.
27: So we can get into that. And then, man, I have so many things here.
28: We always do.
27: City administrator, I just bring it up every month.
28: You just do that too.
27: I'm poking the bear. Where is the city administrator talk? So we're going to talk about that, but we're going to talk about it along the same lines of, I don't remember if I talked to you about this, Pearl Street, the reimagining of Pearl Street.
28: Only briefly because you'd done your April Fool's joke just
27: before that.
28: So you did Jenna Dinkle.
27: Yeah, I talked to her.
28: She was here. She talked about it.
27: I kind of ruined that whole conversation because it's all blue baby talk to begin, and then nobody takes the rest of it seriously when really Pearl Street. But I have issues with the idea that we have Pearl Street meetings and indoor pool meetings.
28: Okay.
27: There's a lot of meetings. I'm going to vent to you, I guess.
28: Okay.
27: The city's going through a zoning update. I don't know if that's worth bringing up. I think there's a presentation, or maybe it happened already.
28: We had a large presentation the last Monday of April. Yeah, 2 hours, combination city council and city plan commission.
27: Yeah.
28: So that was 2 hours of talking about primarily commercial. That we hadn't talked about yet was all about the commercial and the zoning for commercial.
27: If you rank the things that city council or the city is doing right now, that might be number one, would it not?
28: That's a really important thing because as we improve that, then development can hopefully move smoother, faster, without as many bumps and hiccups.
27: Yeah. Well, we'll get into it. On the list. I feel like what I wanted to ask you, maybe I'll just get you thinking about it. How in tune to you are the changes? Like, do they make sense to you? Or is
28: they
27: this
28: make
27: be,
28: a lot of
27: they
28: sense.
27: They do. Okay. A
28: lot of sense.
27: Because I feel like for builders, they'd be like, oh, that's good. But for, you know, the regular layman, right? Is that the just the normal person?
28: Right.
27: They're like, I don't even know what this means.
28: It becomes important when you want to do something to your property.
27: Right. But
28: and
27: you as city council kind of have to learn about it anyway.
28: All the time.
27: Even if you didn't know, you kind of got to figure it out.
28: We must.
27: And that gets me to, you kind of have to know as a council president and just on city council in general, I would say, but you go to a lot more probably committee meetings than most on the council.
28: I go to a lot of meetings. Yes. Some of it is by choice, but some of it is by assignment.
27: A, are there too many committees? And then B, do you have to be an expert on too many things? Like you have to, I don't even know anything about this. And now I have to get up to speed on how wastewater treatment sludge goes, you know, from the wastewater treatment plant to,
28: learn that. I learned that primarily because I'm on Board of Public Works and I really enjoy that. So that is weekly.
27: Yeah, you really enjoy the sludge, huh?
28: Well, sometimes, you know, weird stuff. But
27: are there too many committees?
28: I think there's plenty, but I think they all have a purpose. I do think some of them don't meet all the time. Mm-hmm. And or if there isn't a quorum, they don't get a chance to meet. Yeah. But hopefully there's nothing urgent on deck that needs to be taken.
27: Does the city have trouble filling the committees?
28: We are constantly reappointing people every month. Mm-hmm. And we also have people that maybe have to give up their position for various reasons. So we have to replace them.
27: Right.
28: And we just went through lengthy process, not we, but the legal department, deciding what terms people actually have left. You don't want all seven people to be departing from a committee at the same time. It's usually about half, or at least staggered by a year, so that not everybody's learning brand new all the time. So,
27: does every committee person have a different, like each committee have different term lengths? Or are they all like 4 years or 2 years or a year?
28: The month they fall for reappointment is the same, but the year is different. But some had evolved or not been documented well enough that they had either been on a long time or the date that they were supposed to be reappointed was incorrect. Right. So it's caused a lot of discussions. But it's just to get us back on track. They actually went back to 1940s, at least, to see when something was created and then what the terms were at that time.
27: Has anyone been on committee since the 1940s?
28: not that I know of.
27: I mean, there's a world here where if we have too many committees and we have trouble filling them.
28: Right.
27: Like, oh, man, we should consolidate the committees. Not delete them, but maybe consolidate them, figure it out. But also then, are there people on some of these committees that have been on them for way too long where we need, you know what? We need fresh faces. But if it's too hard to find fresh faces because you have too many committees, then you just get the person that's been on the committee for a decade. And I don't know if anyone's literally been on a committee for a decade, but
28: maybe a few. But for the most part, I think it's always good to have fresh blood because I think people that haven't been in it for a long time have pertinent questions or ask for good explanations to get us back on focus.
27: Right. So, well, they have questions that everybody in the general public would have.
28: Right. And that's why we need that fresh blood every once in a while. So it isn't about being finely tuned and knowing what you need to do. It's more about making sure we have a variety of folks representing variety of ideas.
27: But this isn't a conversation that's happening. We need to consolidate committees.
28: We talked about it that one time, and it has not come to the top 10 again.
27: But that one time was what? A year ago? 10 years ago?
28: It was just 2 months ago.
27: Oh, it was 2 months ago.
28: It was just 2 months ago.
27: Oh, okay.
28: Right, yeah.
27: I just, out of the blue, so it sounds like I'm paying attention, but I'm not.
28: Well, yeah, I know it's since the beginning of the year.
27: Okay.
28: Which, the beginning of the year has flown past, but
27: yeah.
28: Yeah.
27: Tamara Dickinson, City Council President in the studio. All right, we're going to take a break. We'll be back in a minute.
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19: I'm going to start with the question that everybody is here to decide. Did you kill Alex Xavier Pedrin?
20: No.
5: That was the start of Josie Dykeman's testimony on Tuesday, taking the stand in her defense at her child abuse homicide trial in La Crosse. Dykeman is accused of killing Alex Xavier Pedrin in February 2023 by physically abusing the child. She told the judge before the jury returned to the courtroom that she willingly agreed to testify in her own defense. A longtime supporter of the La Crosse Boys and Girls Club has been honored by having her name placed on a new workforce center at the club. The naming honor goes to Judy Corbett Hutchins, an area business owner who graduated from Logan High School. Hutchins says she couldn't afford to attend college and believes a training facility such as this one would have been helpful to her and other students of her generation.
22: It is just an opportunity for students to
6: improve their lives, their occupations, make a good living. I think it's going to raise the community up a great deal, which is my hope also.
5: The grand opening of the Hutchins Workforce Center of the Boys and Girls Club is planned for late June. An annual motorcycle ride this Saturday aims to help a Viroqua family with a child who is facing medical challenges. Big Bikes for Little Tykes heads out on a 100-mile ride to help 9-year-old Tucker Lovelace. His medical issues cause seizures as well as affect his strength and mobility. Big Bikes registration starts Saturday at 9 at Great River Harley-Davidson in Onalaska. The ride will start at 11 a.m. The second year of the USA Cycling Gravel National Championships happens in La Crescent this September. It impacts not only the local economy, but helps promote the beauty, diversity, and attraction of the Driftless area. A representative from Medalist Sports is in the area to set up this fall's course. The event will be September 12th. I'm Brad Williams.
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27: Welcome back to the Rick Solomon Show. Tamara Dickinson, City Council President, on with me. We're going to talk about some of the stuff that's happening on her side of the city because she's selfish.
28: North side.
27: She's a North Sider.
28: I am selfish about the North Side, yes.
27: And unselfishly, because I want to talk about it, we can talk about that idea of having an indoor pool at the pool that's now going to be closed, because I think the pool's open pretty soon.
28: They do. June 1st comes to mind. It's roughly the beginning.
27: Yeah, that's what
28: whenever school is out, yep. You know, whether it's the 3rd or something like that, it's very soon. So, right, Erickson and Memorial pools will be opened. And there have been steady discussions about an indoor pool collaboration with the school district.
27: Right. We'll get into
28: and
27: that.
28: And the city. You're not ready for that yet.
27: Yeah.
28: Okie
27: dokie. We only got a couple of minutes here. But
28: all right.
27: You want to talk about the idea that, well, it's not an idea. Trees on the north side at Rose Street are coming down?
28: We have trees on Rose Street that are, I'll say, near the Quick Trip, just north of Clinton Street, because the DOT had widened the road, the trees didn't have any space to grow, and therefore the roots absolutely upheavaled the sidewalks. Mm-hmm. And those are a safety hazard and a tripping hazard. There's like a 4-inch difference. So there's 4 trees that need to come down, and that is effective May 13th through the end of the week. And the Parks Department and our forestry experts will be taking those down. So drive carefully, drive patiently
27: right.
28: as you're going north, because those need to come out in order to fix the cement that is the issue for those of us that need to watch our step.
27: Yeah, trees that are too close to the sidewalk tend to uproot the sidewalk.
28: Right.
27: Well, literally and physically.
28: There's no boulevard left, and that's what happened when they widened the road in, say, 2018. And so, therefore, the tree cells, just everything pushed up.
27: And people are never happy about trees getting cut down?
28: No, they're very, it's surprising they're even alive for the small space they're trying to grow in.
27: Nature finds a way, Tamara.
28: I know, but it is causing a disruption in mobility. And therefore, we need to make sure people with wheelchairs are not driving down the, I think they're called twizzles or twiddles down the middle of the road. The two-lane turn, you know?
27: Yeah.
28: Or the each-way turn. And so that's not safe for people in wheelchairs or other devices. So
27: yeah, for sure.
28: We're going to fix that.
27: All right. A couple other things that you have kind of gone to, and I don't know if you want to spiel on this. There was a civil discourse conversation at UW La Crosse. The mayor had a proclamation.
28: Yeah, he picked April 29th as civil discourse day, and that was the same day as George Washington had done his civil discourse for his inauguration speech. And it was a really lovely speech, and I got to present that to the UWL students. And it was just a really neat experience.
27: Did we learn anything about civil discourse?
28: Yes, it's okay to be curious. It's okay to be kind. And it's important to be patient.
27: I mean, it's okay to be kind. It's definitely more than okay to be kind. That's
28: I know.
27: A silly thing to say.
28: Well, but some people don't take that as the forefront of their needs.
27: Right.
28: They just want to be angry.
27: And then another thing that you went to, and I like, this is put on by something that I feel like the city has funded this group a little bit, but an empowerment seminar for childcare workers put on by...
28: That was put on by the Parenting Place, and indeed, we did use our ARPA funds to help support childcare needs and services in the whole city, and in I know the county had monies for that as well. But yesterday, Monday, is when they had an all-day empowerment seminar, so I got to welcome those folks there, and that was a good thing.
27: What is that about? Because I know we have this need for... childcare, like the need is great, and like every facet of childcare needs some help,
28: right?
27: And but this sounds different, like empowerment seminar for childcare. I don't know what that means.
28: Oh, that was for the childcare providers, those that take care of our youngins, mm-hmm. and they were some were from Toma and had in home care facilities, some were at bigger facilities, but it's the whole idea of you need to take care of yourself in order to also take care of other people. And so this was about enrichments and guest speakers to help them have a great day and feel empowered and enriched and fulfilled.
27: It sounds like kind of like a pizza party for workers instead of actually helping.
28: It wasn't
27: workers.
28: Just that. It was I think they had six different speakers that were very skilled. So. Yeah.
27: I mean, this is a thing the state legislature needs to tackle, and it's not really doing a great job of that. Although the three retiring politicians came up with some deal yesterday. It was announced. I didn't look into it yet, but the Governor Evers and the two Republicans that lead the legislature.
28: Oh, I missed that. I'm sorry.
27: You missed that?
28: I'm
27: no like help. Huge news. I haven't read any of it yet because I'm easing back into my 3-day weekend, but
28: there you go.
27: Yeah, I don't know if childcare was part of that conversation, though. Burning up the state budget or the budget surplus, essentially, to...
28: That would be a good place to put the money.
27: I think one of those is like giving checks to people.
28: Okay, so the economic...
27: Public education and community, property taxes.
28: Yeah, Economic and Community Development Committee. We had the task of assigning that monies to the Parenting Place, and they helped provide, I'll call them like grants to people that wanted to have... an expansion or be able to survive doing childcare. And it was very structured. And anyway, we did help finance that. And through that committee, we get reports quarterly mm-hmm. from the Parenting Place of what are they doing? What successes have they had?
27: Oh, sure.
28: And they've been very successful.
27: But that's from the ARPA money.
28: That is from ARPA money.
27: Yeah, or whatever other state money came through.
28: Correct. Because ARPA
27: Evers,
28: was one of them. Yeah.
27: Evers reissued some federal dollars after
28: correct.
27: The ARPA funding.
28: Yeah.
27: Okay, last thing for you, and then we'll come back on bicycle regulations, but, or can we do that? Should we do that?
28: Decide.
27: So Drift Cycle's coming back.
28: Drift Cycle.
27: Northside.
28: I'm so excited about this. Northside's getting three new stations. So besides having Gold Heart Tech 2, which was last year, we also will have and do have Eagle Watch has bikes there. And we have another set of bikes at the Northside Library location, and we have another set of bikes at the Rubber Mills. Those are all three brand new locations this year. So it's designed for those that are in the community that might need a bike to go get groceries or some other errand. So
27: it's kind of important to have, well, I guess if you're riding your bike to one place, you're going to ride it back. But it's kind of important to have the docking stations in multiple places, because I don't want to have to hold, because the rental is based on time, I believe.
28: It is.
27: So if I bike to one end of town and go into the store, it'd be nice if I could dock my bike.
28: You can pause it.
27: Pause the time, you know what I mean?
28: You can pause it.
27: Yeah, so.
28: And then keep going. And we would love to see more of that used. So I'm super excited about those. And it's been a nice collaboration through the Board of Public Works to get one of those stations put in place. And there'll be two new ones next year, but
27: we have to wait for those to happen. We probably need some sort of incentive program to get people to like use them.
28: I think
27: in a way that they go, oh, wow, this is actually pretty easy.
28: Correct.
27: But I'm not going to use it until I am incentivized to use it, you know?
28: Yeah. I think any of those modalities, it's always good to have someone help you walk through it. They did have their kickoff in April.
27: Yeah.
28: But if you weren't there, you didn't learn how to do it yet. Right. But you use an app on your phone. It isn't overly difficult.
27: No, it's easy if you go use it.
28: It's easy once you start using. But I know any new thing, I'm more like, okay, give me a minute to learn and then I'll be fine. But that is expanding and it's being well used. So I'm glad that we're able to expand it into the north side.
27: Okay. Last thing real quick.
28: Sure.
27: I don't need a ton of time on this, but you opened the can of worms here.
28: I did.
27: You mentioned the library. The library's going to close in a couple of weeks, right? June 18th.
28: Okay. June 18th. Yes.
27: So you'll be back before that. So we could talk about that, the idea that that's closing. But there's meetings right now on how to utilize that building, right? Might be a thing. Oh. I might add that to the list of, like, should the city be talking about this as well, right? I'm going to add it to my list, the library.
28: Right. We'll have to see what we decide to do with it.
27: City administrator.
28: What if we decide to just put it up as surplus? That means we would like to be purchased and become taxable.
27: Yeah.
28: That's a possibility.
27: All right, City Council President Tamara Dickinson in studio. We'll be back in a minute.
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5: For WISMnews.com, I'm Brad Williams. The defendant in a homicide trial in La Crosse took the stand on Tuesday. Josie Dykeman testified in her own defense in her child abuse homicide trial. She is accused of killing Alexavier Pedrin in 2023 by physically abusing the six-year-old child. She has been testifying for several hours in her own defense today. Dykeman answered questions from her attorney about the abuse she suffered at the hands of Pedrin's father, Derek, and that testimony included how she suffered traumatic brain injuries from the abuse from Pedrin. A $5,000 cash bond has been set for a driver accused of speeding through downtown La Crosse and almost hitting a pedestrian. Brittany Wing of La Crosse is charged with recklessly endangering safety and attempting to flee an officer. Police spotted Wing driving with expired plates last week and tried to pull her over. At that point, Wing reportedly ran a stop sign and came close to striking a man in the crosswalk at 3rd and Main. An evidence hearing is scheduled for next week. A longtime supporter of the La Crosse Boys and Girls Club has been honored by having her name placed on a new workforce center at the club. The Judy Corbett Hutchins Center has had a soft opening. It will get a grand opening next month. Hutchins is a Logan High School graduate and worked as a secretary at the school earlier in her career. She has worked at businesses and owned companies in the La Crosse area. She hopes that a new center will encourage young women to develop work skills and find careers. For Wisdom News, I'm Brad Williams.
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2: Welcome back to the Rick Solom Show. Tamara Dickinson, City Council President, in the studio with us. We're going to talk about a couple of things that are going on with the City Council because their monthly meeting happens Thursday. One of those things, we touched on bicycles a little bit, drift cycles, getting a couple of stations on the north side. Yep. But also the City Council is talking about regulating bicycles in a couple of different ways. Part of that conversation is, well, I don't know if it's a conversation. It's literally on the agenda, is defining what downtown is. Why are there three versions of what downtown La Crosse is?
3: I don't know, but there were three different maps, and some of them included Riverside Park, some didn't. So part of this legislation helps define what downtown map looks like, and that does not include Riverside Park.
2: Beyond, we can get into the bike thing in a minute.
3: Okay.
2: When it comes to defining Riverside or downtown.
3: Sure.
2: Is there other like facets of the city where actually we need to define what downtown is because it affects this or that or the other thing?
3: Sure. Well, it's important because they have their historic district, and then they have their like no bikes on the sidewalks happens in the downtown district. We have to know what that map is and what those sidewalks would be.
2: Yeah, I get that. But is there other facets of we need downtown too? Or, and is it just Riverside Park is or isn't part of downtown? Is that the only issue?
3: Well, I think people have focused on that, but that's not the only issue.
2: With defining downtown?
3: With defining downtown. Not that I know of. Okay. That just is what came up germane to this discussion about the
2: legislation.
3: Because
2: downtown is from like King to La Crosse Street or something like that. And then up to whatever Fifth Street.
3: I didn't memorize the
2: right
3: map.
2: And then
3: I'm
2: is
3: sorry.
2: It down and then but is the dilemma that it is or it does or does not include Riverside Park? Everything else is
3: the current discussion was something about whether or not Riverside Park was in there because people want to have access to the levee and the sidewalks and to be able to get through Riverside Park, whether that's by foot or by bike.
2: Okay, well, I mean, and that's the discussion I have is the City Council is going to regulate bikes in a way, or e-bikes or e-scooters, right?
3: Because we're going to describe them.
2: First of all, like you're just trying to be on par with what the state says.
3: Correct.
2: Is legal.
3: That
2: we should do that with a whole bunch of things.
3: That is
2: we?
3: True, and it takes a long. It took 2 years to get to this point.
2: Okay.
3: Yeah, attorney Ellen Atterbury worked a long time on this. It went through the bike ped committee that whole 2 year time.
2: What,
3: maybe
2: what?
3: Not every month, but it would come back in new iterations and they had time to weigh in on it.
2: Okay. And there's a whole bunch of things, but like, do you want to just, okay. One of them I think is having a throttle, something about a throttle for an e-bike. And is it,
3: yeah,
2: you can, or you can't do it. You can't use it. It seems weird because how am I going to know?
3: Well, if you're not pedaling, you're not using, then you're using the throttle. So if you're moving ahead without pedaling, you're using the
2: throttle.
3: But
2: how am I going to enforce that?
3: How are you?
2: In general, like how
3: in
2: is
3: general,
2: the city? How is, you know what I mean?
3: That's the part that was a little bit interesting to describe as well, because the police department, you know, doesn't want it to say 10 miles per hour or faster, because then they have to like actually monitor the speed.
2: It's
3: used. I'm going to paraphrase it. It's about using good judgment and whether or not it is safe behavior.
2: Yeah.
3: And so that's what they will utilize to help enforce.
2: And they'll probably just whistle at somebody and
3: bicycles.
2: Be like, slow the F down.
3: Well, right? Something like that. Right.
2: I mean, when Mac was on last week, I talked to her about this in a way that's there's a cell phone ban in cars in Minnesota. You can't, which probably should happen in Wisconsin too. You can't use your cell phone while you're driving. Seems pretty obvious, but that's the law in Minnesota. Mm-hmm. Well, how do police know? You know what I mean? They you drive by and they can kind of see in your window and they're
3: sometimes it's way too obvious, but
2: sometimes, if you're swerving or whatnot too. And I think if you got in an accident, they could probably like check your cell phone to see what
3: they
2: activity was being
3: could.
2: On.
3: Yeah.
2: But when it, so liking that to the throttle issue,
3: Right.
2: Police can kind of tell

0: But it is kind of discretionary up to them to be like, okay, well, right. And you could see if kids flying by on the whole point of this, I think, in general, is somebody probably brought up e-bikes and kids are going way too fast on e-bikes.
1: It is a steady discussion. It is true. People are being unsafe with how fast they can move some of these devices.
0: Yeah, mine goes 30 and it's pedal assist. It doesn't have a throttle. Mm-hmm. It goes 28.
1: Uh-huh.
0: But I can pass cars on 2nd Street.
1: I bet you can.
0: It's kind of scary a little bit. Now, yeah. But, you know, and at some point I'm probably too old and it's scary. I think I'm good yet. But, like, okay. If you're too young, if you're 13 right. And going 30 on an e-bike.
1: Do they have the judgment to be able to do
0: right.
1: That?
0: There, yeah. Maybe I need to have a state legislator in here to talk about, like, e-bike regulation for kids, right? Like, should kids be able to go 30 right. On a motorized bicycle?
1: Yeah. It's pretty interesting. But,
0: okay, so what kind of regulations besides the throttle is the city doing with e-bikes?
1: Well, mostly this had the purpose of unifying the bicycle definition so it's not so confusing. It also added the description of e-bikes and e-scooters. If I remember right, there's 3 levels of e-bikes. How would anybody know by just looking at them? I sure wouldn't, but there are different levels of e-bikes and how fast they will go, I think.
0: Yep. Yes, I would say, I don't know the 3 levels either, but one's going to be pedal assist for sure. One's going to have a throttle. One might even have a motor. They all have motors, so that's what makes them e-bikes. So I don't know what the 3rd level would be, and if the throttle makes it a 2nd level.
1: Yeah.
0: But, I mean, it's important to, like, it's important to update
1: this
0: stuff.
1: Well, it wasn't defined before, because when it was written, there was no such thing as e-bikes.
0: Well,
1: so now we have
0: that,
1: a description.
0: Scooters are illegal?
1: No, scooters are being described now.
0: Right.
1: It's the mini motorcycles, the tiny wheels and the motors that people race through alleys and stuff, and people are manufacturing them in their garages. That's illegal. Those will never be legal.
0: Well, they got gas engines on them.
1: That's true. Yeah, right. Anything with gas engines.
0: But I was thinking, like, kids, a lot of times kids use those two-wheeled, they're like skateboards with a handlebar on them.
1: Oh, sure. Yeah.
0: But that's not what we're talking about in terms of scooters.
1: I don't think so.
0: Because those are pretty prevalent now, too. A lot of people are riding those. They're like Segways a little bit, but, you know, not.
1: Yeah.
0: Also not.
1: Yeah,
0: that's not part of this.
1: You can tell it's confusing. I'm already kind of overly confused. But I think this is based on. We want better definitions. You start with the definitions, then you decide if you need to have more rules as time goes by, if people really can't learn to comply. And I think what should happen next is, however this comes out on Thursday, but then BikePed should be concentrating on educating the public and those that utilize these types of vehicles and what's appropriate usage and what is not.
0: Right. Another one of the rules. This is a rule. There's no downtown riding of bicycles on sidewalks.
1: Correct. Of any nature.
0: Yeah.
1: Right. Yeah.
0: And then so we have to define downtown because
1: that is part of the reason for that. Correct.
0: If Riverside Park is defined as downtown, then you can't ride your bike on sidewalks in Riverside Park. And Riverside Park's kind of just a big sidewalk, except for the roundabout there.
1: Yeah. Yeah. So. And there's always been rules about going through the Friendship Gardens because of the nature of the sidewalk moves.
0: Well, there's a trail right there, too.
1: Yeah.
0: You know, like
1: right. So to differentiate it, you have to be on your toes.
0: Are we talking about rules for bicycles outside of downtown at all, just in general? Is that where the throttle thing comes in, or is that?
1: That's where some of the throttle thing comes in. There's also some descriptions here about usage of trails.
0: Mm-hmm.
1: And I do not feel confident enough to regurgitate those, but it has to do with the quality of the trail. Like if it's blacktop, there's certain kinds of biking you can do.
0: Yeah, so there's different levels to everything.
1: If it's loose dirt,
0: the level of the trail and the level of the bicycle.
1: Correct. Though there's a combination of things. So that will require signage, if I remember correctly.
0: Yeah.
1: And so that's all about.
0: It sounds like I just need
1: educating.
0: To have a bike ped. I texted Robbie last week. He's on the bike ped committee.
1: Yes, he is.
0: And said, can you come on? And he wasn't ready. And also, he wasn't. I don't know if he loves all the regulations.
1: I don't think he loves all the regulations. I would personally suggest Attorney Atterbury. She's been doing this for 2 years. She would know it. Just she spoke eloquently.
0: Is she on retainer? Because I feel like having her on for an hour is going to cost.
1: Oh, well, she's our normal, she's in our legal office.
0: I know, I'm just kidding.
1: You know, so whether you have to pay her or not, I don't know. But anyway, it's going to get some more discussion, I'm sure, on Thursday.
0: Are you surprised how much bicycles just gets attention in the city council?
1: It is amazing.
0: Kind of like two-sided, right? Like, we're going to make bike lanes, and why are we talking about, why are we doing this? Nobody rides bicycles. And then it's like, all right, well, we're going to regulate bicycles because they're kind of dangerous sometimes. You're going 30 miles an hour downtown. Well, why are you talking about bicycles? Like,
1: yeah.
0: Why are you trying to regulate? So you get it from both sides.
1: Yeah, kind of. We do. We get lots of information about bikes.
0: All right. When we come back, we got to get to the rest of this list.
1: Okay.
0: Maybe Emerson's school's historic status. I wanted the budget talk that's happening and my city administrator rant. We'll be back.
1: Got it.
2: Hi, I'm State Representative Steve Doyle. Lately, I've been hearing from a lot of people having a hard time making ends meet. 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I want to make it clear that at least some of us are listening. 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That's why this message is paid for by the Friends of Steve Doyle.
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0: Welcome back to the Rick Sullivan Show. Tamara Dickinson, City Council President, in the studio with me. We've got about 5-6 minutes left here, Tamara.
1: Okay.
0: So I don't know. I left not enough time for me to rant about this, but I think maybe it'll be all right. If we get to the Emerson historical status of Emerson School, I don't know if that's coming up month. Will we close Emerson in the next? Not close.
1: No,
0: we're already
1: no.
0: closing Emerson.
1: Yeah.
0: Will we grant Emerson? Will the City Council deal with Emerson in the next month?
1: Possibly. It's still in the Historic Preservation Committee process.
0: Yeah.
1: That's a two-month process.
0: Because the end of the line here, the City Council deciding, quote-unquote, vote on whether or not to grant whatever is up for the proposal, historic status. I want to talk about Emerson. So the idea that Emerson becomes historic, will have final say, right? Is that how that works?
1: We get a vote on it, correct.
0: Yeah. Mm-hmm. And you will, because I think it's going
1: to get... might be June, but I don't know how it's falling, because there seems to be something each month.
0: Yeah.
1: And we're currently at the Goddard Hotel level, which is a building on the north side.
0: Well, we as in the city council are currently about to decide whether or not, because it only comes to you if the people want to... like protest it, right?
1: Yeah. Well, it's the second phase of the Goddard Hotel, which is going to Historical Preservation Alliance.
0: Yeah. But
1: Historical Preservation Committee.
0: Isn't the Emerson beyond that? I feel granted Emerson.
1: It's just had the first meeting, the very first meeting.
0: Oh, I mean, they've had...
1: maybe it's had two.
0: No, they've had two meetings. They put it off 30
1: days. Council yet.
0: Right. Yeah. That's what I'm saying. Okay. Is the next step council?
1: Yes, I can't tell you exactly which month sure. That's all.
0: So the city council, though, will decide whether or not, because the school is going to, if nobody protests it, then it doesn't have to go to council. Maybe you just approve it because.
1: Yeah, it has been protested.
0: Right. But if it is protested, then we'll go. Then you guys have to hear the case.
1: Then we get yeah.
0: You're
1: we
0: like
1: get
0: the,
1: one more time to hear it. We did that last month, I remember, for the Mail building.
0: Yeah, you're like the judge and the jury in that.
1: Quasi-judiciary, okay. Yep.
0: Mm-hmm. Okay, and yeah, so I don't know. It's just interesting to understand like the thought process for the council. Obviously, the school district thinks it's going to be, it's a little easier to do something with the building if it's not historical. And the historical people say, no, we want to preserve it because of its, you know, historical significance.
1: Right.
0: And its then function. And then you have to decide that, which just seems like a hard decision.
1: Sometimes it can be.
0: And then you make everyone mad in one way or the other.
1: There's always somebody mad.
0: Right. And nobody. And
1: it just depends on percentages.
0: And therefore, nobody likes you.
1: That's okay. Yeah.
0: Okay. So I've been ranting about city administrator ever since you guys didn't pass the city administrator
1: thing.
0: I know.
1: That's a long time.
0: And I've been ranting about it with you multiple times about how it's not a conversation. So here's my spiel. And I hashed this out like live with Mac just off the top of my head.
1: Okay.
0: The city is hosting Pearl Street Vision. Maybe they should change that. Pearl Street Vision. So what should Pearl Street look like when it goes under construction after 2028, I think is when
1: Something like 2028.
0: And the city hosted a meeting, and maybe we'll host another meeting about that and what the community thinks it should look like after it's done, right? We're going to tear up Pearl Street, so why not put it back together in a way that is most beneficial for the
1: usage,
0: for everybody.
1: Sure, yeah.
0: The city is also hosting, and the school district is hosting, what to do about the whether or not to and how to build an indoor aquatic center at the Northside Community Pool site or somewhere else. But
1: or
0: that's
1: somewhere
0: kind of
1: else.
0: The idea.
1: But that appears to be the most logical spot.
0: And there's a meeting tomorrow virtually at noon. And there's two more meetings next week, May 19th and May 20th. I think that's
1: correct.
0: Next week.
1: It is.
0: So
1: tomorrow,
0: we have a whole schedule. The Pearl Street one, I was kind of mad because it happened last night.
1: Yeah, but I didn't even know that was happening. Right? As a council person, it didn't hit my radar.
0: Right. So the city needs to do a better job if they're going to have other meetings like that. I think those are great. I think we should have those. But we're not having those with city administrator.
1: I know.
0: Why?
1: They need to be scheduled.
0: Well, can you do that?
1: No.
0: Why not?
1: No.
0: Does it have to be a city thing? There are city council members on this pool committee.
1: Yeah, that's because they're on the park commissioner. There's only one council person on there.
0: Right. Okay, so one council person.
1: Yeah, and then there's two school board, and then there are a bunch of different entities that represent the school district and some of our city staff.
0: Who needs to create a... like some kind of meeting for city administrator? Like how does that happen in terms of we have a pool one, we have a Pearl Street one, we have meetings about this. It's nothing on the agenda. It's just we're having meetings.
1: Yeah.
0: That's the whole thing you guys were saying leading up to the vote, that we were hampered by the inability to talk about city administrator. Well, now you're not hampered and you're not talking about it.
1: Right. Well, I think the mayor is going to do that. I'm confident in that.
0: Okay, so I need to get him in.
1: Him in on that. Yep.
0: But it would have to be the mayor, somebody within the city.
1: Yes.
0: Yeah.
1: Right.
0: Because if it gets on the agenda again, we didn't talk about it. The other half of this is we had 8 public meetings on the city administrator proposal, and 40 people showed up total. So, which wasn't a lot. So part of me is like, you guys should just figure this out because it's too complicated for the public to understand and just decide what the best path is and move forward with it.
1: I don't disagree with you.
0: Yeah. Is that a thing? Like, do you not want to have a city administrator?
1: Me personally?
0: Yeah.
1: Oh, I think we need to have it.
0: Right.
1: I do. I think we actually need to discuss the different structures that we could consider.
0: Right.
1: And the legislation that had been sitting there for 18 months, maybe more, was something that was put together in 2012 and then
0: presented. It was adjusted since then,
1: And presented in October of 2025.
0: Yeah.
1: And then we decided to refer it for 6 months to May of 2025.
0: Right.
1: Oh, it's 2024. But anyway,
0: we put it off.
1: We as general voters of the council delayed anything about it.
0: Right. Are you trying to be nice about like not being hey, the mayor should put together a city administrator meeting that we all can go to as a public.
1: I think he should.
0: Okay.
1: Yeah. I think he will, is what I really want to say.
0: Right. But yeah. Also, you would like to see that or no?
1: I think it's important to discuss it. Yes, okay. I would like to see that. Definitely.
0: Right. And you think the rest of the city council feels that way?
1: Yeah, we would love to talk about it.
0: Yeah. Mm-hmm. Because I would say the working group meetings probably weren't, when only 40 people show up to the 8 meetings, it's probably a little discouraging.
1: It has to be discouraging for how that went. Yeah.
0: If nobody shows up to the meetings, even if now, if you, in the future, if you have public meetings and nobody shows up, does that tell you that?
1: We should make a decision and work with it.
0: Yeah. Mm-hmm.
1: It isn't necessarily always about what people might say. We need to weigh our options and do our research and find out about the structures and what could work better within the city.
0: Yeah.
1: Then we can figure out what the city administrator options are and duties or whatever you want to call that part.
0: And I bring it up because the last 2 months, the city council has been discussing budget in a way that seems like the councilors have a lot of questions for the finance guy or other city department heads and within each other, right? Like the budget and how the budget is put together and why are we doing it this way?
1: Yeah.
0: All of that seems very city administrator-y. I'm not totally sure because I'm not an expert on city administrator.
1: It could be. I really think someone just needs to say, here is the steps and here's how they keep moving forward. And here is the timing for this. And now it's the timing for the next step. And we have had that kind of timing and outline for the last 3 years that I've been going through budgets.
0: Yeah, you're talking about the budget system has
1: been... The system has been marching along every other year in this same fashion.
0: But is that the best way?
1: And maybe it could be adjusted, but midstream is probably not the time to do it.
0: Well, it's May. It's not December.
1: This is midstream. We should be halfway through figuring out the 2027 budget. We're that close.
0: Fair enough. Yeah. So all of that just seems like, city administrator might be able to better referee all of that.
1: It's very possible.
0: Yeah.
1: Right.
0: All right. We're out of time, Tamara. Thank you so much for hanging out.
1: Thank you so much.
0: All right. Thanks, everybody, for listening.
1: All right.
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0: In the lobby of Ramsey Solutions on the debt-free stage. They're here. Arnie and Randy are here.
17: Hey,
0: what's
17: Dave.
0: Up, guys? How are you?
17: Hey, Jane.
18: Good.
17: Hi.
0: Welcome,
17: good.
0: Welcome. Where do y'all live?
18: Thief River Falls, Minnesota.
0: What's that near?
18: We're about 5.5 hours north of Minneapolis.
0: Okay. No, that's not near it,
18: it's
0: but okay.
18: Close to Canada.
0: Ah, okay. Good deal. Well, welcome to Nashville.
17: Thank you. Thank you.
0: It's warm and sunny.
17: It is.
18: Much warmer.
0: Life
17: goodness.
0: Is good. And here to do a debt-free scream, how much have you paid off?
17: $193,000.
0: Yo!
17: Oh, nice.
0: How long did that take?
17: 4 years and 9 months.
0: Wow, good for you. And your range of income during that time?
17: We went from $98,000 to $161,000.
0: Very good.
17: Very nice.
0: What do y'all do for a living?
18: I'm a public works employee mm-hmm. for the city.
17: Mm-hmm. And I am a credit and collections manager.
0: Wow. Well, great incomes. Way to go, guys. Congratulations. So, goodness, approaching 5 years here. You've been pushing on this, pushing the rock up the hill. Way to go. And $193,000. Was that your house and everything?
17: Yep. We did
0: I
17: it, Dave.
0: I love it.
17: Our house.
0: Debt-free. You're weirdos.
17: Oh, wow.
0: Paid for house. Look at you. How old are you paid for house people?
17: I am 39.
19: Hey.
18: I'm 47.
0: Wow. Way to go, you guys.
17: Excellent.
0: So what's this paid off house worth?
17: About $325.
0: Excellent. Excellent. How much you got saved in your nest egg so far, your retirement?
17: Four
0: something? Okay.
19: Yeah, we're creeping up on
0: Not far from being Baby Steps millionaires.
18: We're really close.
0: Way to go, guys. So proud of y'all. Congratulations. Okay, so how much of the 193 was the house?
17: That was all the house.
0: That's the house.
17: Wow.
0: Yeah. Okay.
17: Yep. We had about $40,000 of Baby Step 2 debt.
0: Okay, and then you tore into it. Okay, so 5 years ago, you must have run into Ramsey stuff. How did that happen?
17: Yeah, so I actually saw a Facebook post. A high school friend was giving away 5 copies of Total Money Makeover. Hey, this book changed my life. No strings attached. The books were gone by the time I saw the post, but I downloaded it, read it in 48 hours.
0: Uh-oh.
17: And then I texted him and was like, do you know Dave Ramsey? And...
18: Yeah, I was actually ice fishing. It was middle of winter, and I had heard of Dave Ramsey, so I said, yeah,
17: I had never heard your name.
0: Oh, and you said, yeah, I've heard of this, and whatever you want to do, honey, I'm ice fishing.
17: Yeah,
18: pretty much, yep.
17: Mind you, in our financed fish house.
18: Yeah.
19: Got it. Wow.
0: Right? Oh, I love it. So what does a fish house cost?
18: So that one, I bought it for $14,000.
0: Okay.
18: And then full circle, at the end, we had about $17,000 left on our house.
0: Mm-hmm.
18: And I jokingly had said, I'll sell the fish house. And if I can get what I want for it, we'll pay off the house. And then I'll just buy another fish house. So I actually listed on Marketplace. And she didn't believe me at first, but you know, she saw the post and we sold it.
0: It did sell.
18: Oh, yeah, I sold it.
0: Oh, you really did do it.
18: A month later, we drove to the mortgage office and paid off our...
0: The fish house paid off the house.
18: Yep. Yes.
19: Oh,
18: completed
19: wow.
18: It. Yep.
19: So
0: I
19: you
0: like
19: did it.
0: It
19: in person. You did the payoff in person.
18: Oh, yeah. Yeah.
0: So
18: yep.
0: Now you're going to save up and buy another fish house in cash.
17: Yes.
18: Yeah.
0: Of course.
18: Sure.
0: Yeah. So how's this work? You slide it out on the ice?
18: It's like a camper. Okay. It's just it's a winter camper. You'd drive on the lake and we park and you drill holes in the ice and
0: you sit in the warmth of the house so that you're not freezing while you're ice fishing.
18: 3-4 days.
0: Yeah, I mean, you're talking to a southern guy who has no idea what you're talking about.
20: Come on up, Dave.
18: Come to Minnesota.
0: So interesting. Sounds cold to me, but yeah.
19: Well, no, he's in the fish house. He's cozy and warm.
0: Yeah. Congratulations, you guys.
20: Thank you.
0: So bottom line is Arnie figures this out, called Randy.
20: Yep.
0: Which one's Randy? Yeah.
20: I'm Randy.
0: Randy. So Randy figures this out and calls Arnie, and he's easy to get along with, and he says, go for it, all the way to the point that he sells his fish house and pays off your house at the end of the story. At the end of the story.
20: So
0: but it's a long 5 years.
20: Yeah, it was the end of 2020, and we're at that $98,000, and it's like, man, we make a lot of money for northern Minnesota, and like, where is it all, right?
0: Mm-hmm.
20: And then I read the book, and I dug in, and I'm the nerd. And spreadsheets, and where did all of our money go? And just figuring out, man, we spent $700 during COVID on eating out in March of 2020. I'm like, we couldn't even go inside a restaurant. How are we spending that much money?
19: And had you avoided debt up to that point? Or were you just kind of dabbling in it a little bit?
18: We had regular consumer debt. You know, we had our vehicles and the fish house and,
20: it was about $40,000.
19: Okay.
20: Yeah.
0: He cleaned up the $40,000 right quick, and then let's get the house knocked out and everything.
20: Yeah, so we really, as like, I took on a new role at work, and then Arnie has switched employers as well in that 5-year span. We just lived on what that minimum was in baby step two and just everything else to the house.
0: Wow.
19: Yeah. Way to go.
0: Wow.
20: I mean, we did take our kids on vacation.
0: Yeah. How does it feel to be completely free?
20: It feels really good.
18: Weird.
20: It does.
18: You mention weird people all the time, and it does feel weird.
20: It's so abnormal, right? Debt is
0: probably
20: everywhere.
0: Do you know anybody else that's gotten out of debt completely?
20: I have one coworker. Yeah, that's a single mom, and she's a rock star.
19: Wow.
20: So,
18: We
20: visited here before together, Dave, so that was cool.
18: It's weird to look at the checking account and the money just keeps going up.
19: Yeah, like, it's yours.
20: Mm-hmm.
0: Yeah, just start. You start stacking cash automatically now.
18: Oh yeah,
20: right.
18: You do.
0: Yeah, you can go. So, what's the first big thing you're going to do to celebrate not having a single bit of debt?
20: Well, our trip here was a good one. But so what we put off in those 5 years was new vehicles. So both of us will.
0: You need to upgrade.
20: We'll need
0: cars.
20: An upgrade.
0: Yeah.
20: You
0: Get out of the hoopties in time to get some good stuff.
20: Yeah.
19: And then there's the fish house, too.
20: Fish house,
18: That'll come eventually.
0: Yeah, good.
20: Yeah.
0: Wow.
20: So great,
0: congratulations.
20: Guys.
0: All right, what do you tell people the secret to paying off $193,000 in 4 years and 9 months?
20: I would say the budget. We had never done a zero-based budget, right? We were the can-we-afford-this-payment people, right? The normal people. And discipline. To me is discipline. Yeah. You got to keep your eye on the prize. It's a long time. It's a grind.
19: It is a long time, five years.
20: You know, we got kids. They want everything. And, it's a grind.
18: It doesn't seem possible at first, but it just keeps going. And eventually it's here, there. And
0: if we had told you, Arnie, at the start of the process that you were going to end up selling the fish house to get to pay off the last bit, you would have told us you were crazy, wouldn't you?
18: Absolutely.
0: Yeah.
18: Yep.
0: But I kind of
18: wanted to tell her she was crazy.
0: Yeah, the idea of being free grew on you.
18: It did.
0: By the end of the story,
18: it still seemed like it was going to be so far away.
0: Yeah.
18: And it's here now. So.
0: Yeah. And now it's believable.
18: Yeah, it is.
0: Yeah. Way to go. Way to go. Proud of you guys. You're amazing. You've changed your whole family tree.
20: Yes.
0: Way to go. I mean, you make close to $200,000 a year, a payment in the world, stack cash and build wealth, and you'll be able to do anything you need to do and be generous. You'll be able to do all kinds of stuff. Congratulations. Very, very well done.
19: Very nice. Yep.
0: Good stuff. All right. Arnie and Randy from Minnesota. $193,000 paid off. House and everything. Plus or minus a fish house. 4 years and 9 months, 98,000 to 161 was the income spread. Count it down. Let's hear a debt-free scream.
20: 3, 2, 1.
0: We're debt-free!
20: Yeah!
0: Yeah, baby! I love
20: it. That.
0: That is so fun.
19: So cool.
0: Isn't it interesting that There was some just watching his reaction when she calls. He's ice fishing.
19: Yep.
0: They already had a strong relationship.
19: Yep.
0: And he's like, okay, babe.
19: Fine.
0: Let's do it. And I don't know if I think you're a little crazy, but let's do it.
19: Yeah, I'm on board.
0: That's where the whole thing started, though, was that they had this strong basis to start with. Wow. Cool people. I
19: Very
0: love it.
19: Very cool.